December 1963, which was actually one of the songs included in our most recent, well, not the current, but the most recent 4RO Quick Shot, thanks to Gus's. And we got one more song to reveal on the current Quick Shot. We've got a bit of a play for you right now, just to, you know, maybe some extra homework, some extra clues for you for tuning in on a Saturday morning with me, because I'll do it again on Monday morning during the Boodles Big Breakfast just after 7:30. Show me what I said. So we know four of those five songs. Men at Work, You Can Be Now, Natalie Imbruglia, Torn. You've got one more song to reveal on the current Quick Shot. We've got a

Hard and Truly, Madly, Deeply. What is the third song? Well, the clue is, actually the theme is, all those songs have achieved success globally, specifically in America. And there's the middle song also has as well. The extra clue just for you, for being here on a Saturday morning, I want to tell you, and you can, you know, because I think it's going to be a bit tough, that middle one, because it's a world-renowned song. It's been covered. It's probably one of the most covered songs out there. I have heard multiple different versions of it, and it's very Australian. So I will say the songs that have achieved success overseas isn't necessarily the Australian version, but it is definitely an Australian song. Does that help at all? I don't know. Monday morning during the Beatles Big Breakfast, we'll do the 4-hour quick shot. Thanks to Gus's, a shot above the rest.

0: It's Luke here on 994. This is CQ Lifestyle. Thanks to Doblos. This week I caught up with Queensland Premier David Crisafulli and we talked about rowing and canoeing at the Olympics here in Rockhampton in 2032. And I started off by talking about the point that I've been making for quite a while is that, you know, all these concerns about things like crocodiles and flooding and whatnot, those technical aspects of whether the Fitzroy can actually physically host the Olympics and in rowing and canoeing. I thought, well, why don't we ask the Fitzroy River Rowing Club? They've been there for, what, you know, 100 years or so.
1: Well, I pointed people in that direction from the very beginning, and I repeatedly said if it's good enough for our kids, it's good enough for international athletes. But it was never about that, Luke, let's be honest. It's a group of interstate and overseas elites who just believe they're too good for regional Queensland. And I just have a different view. I grew up in regional Queensland. I love every part of the state. And for me, it's as much about the opportunity for the eyes of the world to see all of Queensland, but equally to develop infrastructure and facilities for all of Queensland, for all of Queensland to benefit from the Games. And some of the excuses that have been put up, you know exactly what it is. It's about naysayers looking for a justification because they think they're too good for it. I have a very, very different view, mate, a very different view. And I want people to experience Queensland in all its glory. I want every part of the state to benefit. And the one thing I know about regional Queenslanders is they always love proving people wrong. And Central Queenslanders will prove people wrong on this. It's going to be a cracking event. But more than that, there'll be some long-term legacy, including some extra accommodation, including some world-class facilities here, the economic uplift that comes with it. There's millions of reasons why we should stand our ground, and I don't intend to give an inch on this one.
0: We know that they're currently undertaking like the technical investigation. They're looking at it, all the specification, things like that. Has there been any, I guess, concerns from their point? And do we know when that is going to finally, they're going to hand down their final report on it?
1: Quite on the contrary. All of the initial feedback is that things are going really well, heading in the right direction. So it makes the commentary from those interstate and overseas elites even a little more curious. And I know what it is. It's a last-ditch attempt to try and bully us to change our mind. And we're not going to change our mind. And there's a reason why Queenslanders are finally getting that sense that we're on the cusp of something special, because we have a plan and we have rescued the Games after over 1,000 days of absolute waste, of mixed messages, of chaos, of to be frank, poor governance by the former government, who just didn't want to listen to people. And one of the things that people said is they want to see generational legacy. They want to see investment in road and rail and a tourism plan. And they want to see venues that do reflect all of the state. We listen to that. And the plan we've delivered shows that. And I just think of the opportunity for people across the globe to see and hear about all of Queensland's going to be special. Imagine people hooking into some amazing Central Queensland beef while they watch an amazing event in a beautiful location. There'll be more accommodation that'll be delivered. That'll have a long-term economic benefit for the city. It's going to be special, mate. And I'm not for turning on this one. And I've seen it all my life. And as someone who grew up in regional Queensland, I've listened to the naysayers and those people who want to throw doubt. And this is our time to shine, and people voted for change, and they've got a government that understands that Queensland's bigger than Brisbane, and we're living exactly what we said we were going to do, and so this is part of it.
0: We're seeing other sports outside of Brisbane. That not all of them are going to be arisen. There's a few other things into regionals. I know Sunshine Coast, Toowoomba and things like that, but it does seem like the only one that's really been highlighted is Rockhampton. And I don't know. I feel like, what do you feel like is the reason for that? Why is there pushback against Rocky, maybe not necessarily Toowoomba, et cetera, et cetera?
1: Well, it's a matter for those people who are trying to throw doubt on it. But I look, overwhelmingly, the feedback is massively positive. And I've had mates of mine in Townsville and Mackay who have got no connection at all with rowing have texted me to say, keep going on this one, because it's got nothing to do with rowing. It's just people who think they're too good for regional Queensland. That's the truth about it, mate. And you're right, we are having events across the state, and I reckon that's important. And I think about, you imagine the images being spread across the world of sailing in the Whitsundays in Townsville. That'll be amazing. You imagine equestrian in Toowoomba and the great legacy play for that city. Archery in Maryborough. And you're right, there'll be events on the Gold and Sunny Coast in Brisbane. I love the state. I love every inch of the state. And I want people to see that. And this is our opportunity to do it. And I wanted to come here today because I've got a whole heap of people I'm meeting today. And not all of them are connected to the rowing community. A lot of them are involved in small business and community groups and even other sports. And I just want to look them in the eye and let them know we're not for turning on this, and I'm not going to be bullied, and I'm not going to be, you know, cajoled, and I'm not going to listen to the naysayers, because too many people have thrown shade on regional Queensland for too long, and I have a very different view, and I'm very proud to come from regional Queensland. I really am. And this is a golden opportunity, and we're not backing down on this. And I know one thing about regional Queensland is they prove people wrong time and time again, and this is a classic example of that.
0: That is Queensland Premier David Crisafulli talking about the Olympics coming to Rockhampton in 2032. And I just want the whole issue put to bed, just like we've talked about this, will it or won't it, for the last 12 months or so. Surely we just got to stop talking about it at some point and get to building stuff, you know? This is CQ Lifestyle. Thanks to Doblos on 994RO.
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0: 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Thanks to Doblo's on 994RO. Caught up with Mary from Capricorn Enterprise to talk about the Best in Business Awards, which are coming up later this year. And tickets have just gone on sale for them as well.
1: Indeed, very exciting. So tickets have gone on sale for the Best in Business Awards, and that amazing gala night is going to be held at the Frenchville Sports Club in Rocky on Friday the 27th of November. Tickets will sell extremely fast because we have had a lot of entries. So obviously anyone that's entered will buy tickets. So it's going to be a fabulous night, and we'll speak more, you know, closer to the event about our MC, who's going to be very exciting. But it's $170 per person or $1,530 for a table of 10. We've already sold about four tables. So that just gives you an idea of how quickly the tickets will go on, will be sold. But also, people can still enter the awards until the 30th of September. So if I can just quickly rattle through, Luke, the categories.
0: Go for your life.
1: 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And Best Employee, that sponsorship is still available for anyone listening. And then we have the People's Choice, which is sponsored by Artisan Gluten Free Bakery. And we've also got a pre-dinner drink sponsor, that is Complete Electrical CQ. So it is going to be a fabulous night. And our MC is David Whitehill from Channel 9's Getaway program. So David will do a fabulous job. So yeah, it's going to be, you know, dress up, black tie, ball gowns. Fantastic night.
0: I mean, any excuse to get dressed up nice, isn't it? That's what we want?
1: I thought you were just going to say an excuse to put a ball gown on, Luke.
0: Listen, if someone dares me, I'm the type of person that is inclined to say yes to everything because it might be funny. So,
1: oh, well, that would be very funny, actually.
0: But it requires some kind of, like, payment for, like, a charity thing for me to do that because
1: exactly,
0: I'm not doing it for free.
1: Exactly. No, I wouldn't suggest you would. And so that is just fantastic. The Capricorn Best in Business Awards. Oh, if anyone wants to find out more, there is a website dedicated to Capricorn Best in Business Awards. So just Google it, you'll find it. And all the information is there. And also, just a last shout out, we've got our Major Projects and Industry Forum next Friday, the 18th of September, at Jabiru Event Centre in Yeppoon. We've got about 180 people so far coming to that, but tickets are closing on Monday. And tickets for that are on our capricornenterprise.com.au website. We have got a fantastic lineup of speakers. We've got local government talking about projects, priority projects. We've got a number of our residential property developments. We've got a number of our energy, mining and resource sector colleagues, and we've got manufacturing, we've got Beef Australia, updates on big projects like the Rockhampton Ring Road. But wow, it's a jam-packed day, and it goes from just after 8 in the morning till about 4 in the afternoon. So if anyone's interested in that Major Projects and Industry Forum, jump on our Capricorn Enterprise website. You can see all of the speakers, all of the topics, all of the businesses that are going to be presenting.
0: That is Mary from Capricorn Enterprise, and good luck to all those businesses and people involved in Best in Business Awards and whatnot. Tickets are on sale now. It's Luke here, CQ Lifestyle. 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
3: Victim numbers are down 9.6%. But most serious crimes are committed by repeat offenders, often while they're on bail. To break this cycle, the new Queensland government is expanding adult crime, adult time, by introducing automatic jail for offenders who commit a serious crime while on bail. Alongside more police and more early intervention and rehabilitation, it's part of our plan to keep making Queensland safer. To have your say on the proposed new laws, search Breach Bail, Go to Jail. Authorised by the Queensland Government, Brisbane.
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0: right, if you like a bit of history, we're going to talk history with Phil Hall coming up after 11 o'clock, and it's all about Rockhampton and, you know, the fact that this city has so much history, so much, like, fascinating history and how all that works. If you like history just broadly speaking, well, You're Dead to Me is the BBC podcast that mixes historians and comedians to uncover the weirdest and wildest stories from the past, from swashbuckling pirates to ancient power couples. No topic is off limits. 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
10: Good morning, I'm James Royce. The latest Optus outage has been branded as unacceptable, with yesterday's 76-minute disruption preventing dozens of calls to 000 in Victoria alone. The problem also struck parts of Tasmania, the ACT and the Northern Territory in SA. Carol Bennett from the Australian Communications Consumer Action Network has told Nine the outages are risking people's lives.
11: And we can't afford to continue to see this kind of problem every couple of months and people's lives being put at risk.
10: Labor and the Coalition say Pauline Hanson must reject an offer from Australia's neo-Nazi movement, which is promising to support One Nation to form government if the High Court overturns a ban on its White Australia Party. Leader Thomas Sewell says with his support, Pauline Hanson could become the next PM. Australia's tourism, farming and business industries are ramping up pressure on our politicians to protect backpackers from any cuts to migration. They're warning that a cap on holiday makers could hit our farms, restaurants and pubs particularly hard, especially out in the bush. And it looks like travellers will be spared from a higher tax on overseas flights, with the Greens joining the Coalition and One Nation in opposing Labor's proposed increase to the passenger movement charge.
1: Hilton Dental CQ, Rockhampton's trusted and gentle dentist. 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
10: Well, the Waz coach is confident his side won't be overawed by the experience when they host the Dolphins in this afternoon's qualifying final in Auckland. Andrew Webster says he's spoken to the group about what's needed this time of year.
3: Those little things that they've worked on all year matter, and they matter most. And don't forget those and make sure you bring them on game day.
10: And the Knights are through to the NRL semi-finals after last night's 20 points to 10 win over Souths. Over to AFL, and it is do or die for the Brisbane Lions in tonight's semi-final against the Crows. The winner meets Hawthorn next week for a spot in the grand final, while Frio will play Sydney in next week's prelim after its win over the Cats. And Alexander Zverev is through to the men's final at the US Open after his straight sets win over Karen Chukunov.
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0: Partly cloudy day today. Slight chance of a shower down the coast. Getting to a top of 27 in Rockhampton. 22 Yeppoon, Gladstone 25 and Billawilla 27. And tomorrow, exactly the same forecast, maybe a degree or two warmer.
1: 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Thanks to Doblo's. Keeping Central Queensland healthy since 1924. On the talk of Central Queensland, 994RO.

keeping Central Queensland healthy. It's Doblo's, and this is CQ Lifestyle. Thanks to Doblo's on 994RO. Hope you're well today. And speaking of healthy, and if you're wanting to make good choices, and you need kind of like some thoughts about in regards to diets and stuff like that, well, the Nutrition Couch. If you're looking for those healthy eating tips and nutrition advice that actually works, the Nutrition Couch is hosted by two leading dietitians who share practical advice on food, nutrition, healthy habits, and weight management. 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

0: CQ Lifestyle, thanks to Dobler's and 994RO. Caught up with Phil Hoare from Time Safari Walking Tours this week. Talk history, and we decided to talk about Rockhampton itself as a city and the importance it has had as a city over quite a long time and the history within this city.
1: This was an important city. This was an international
0: port. Could have been the capital.
1: Well, but it was also the gateway to the biggest gold mine in the world. So the influence Rockhampton had, the money that Rockhampton had, the power that politically that Rockhampton had, it was a really important place.
0: You think BP, because BP came from Mount Morgan, you think they give us a good deal on petrol because of the significance we have in
1: and we visit
0: their
1: his
0: history.
1: House. When we do our history walk along Key Street, his house is right there.
0: Oh, really?
1: Yeah, one of those giant houses on old Key Street. And that's why I'm trying to encourage the council to start saying Old Rockhampton Town.
0: Yes.
1: Because if you name it, you give it character. Mm. And if it's got character, you remember it, and then people get excited. So if you've got visitors coming and say, oh, we'll just go pop down to Old Rockhampton Town. Oh, what's that? Oh, it's the biggest collection of heritage-listed buildings in Australia on the one street. That's exciting.
0: I mean, we already say Old Bridge, New Bridge.
1: Yeah.
0: And we'll always say that.
1: Yeah.
0: And when they build another bridge, we'll say that's a new bridge.
1: And you can really feel, like I kind of argue it's E Street, but you could almost argue it's the train tracks. That's like everything to the south of that, or the north of it, I guess, is... I get so confused. to the riverside.
0: Riverside,
1: Old Rockhampton Town.
0: All right.
1: Yeah.
0: And so that's all, that canary would be the oldest part, the CBD.
1: Yeah, so it's 1860s to 1890s, all those buildings were built. Like last night, we literally did a Jack the Ripper tour on the nights that the girls were killed because the alleyways here, all the buildings were built in the 1860s, 1880s. So the alleyways of Rockhampton are more like Whitechapel in London than Whitechapel is today. So, yeah, it's quite amazing. And, in fact, what we're going to talk about today
0: Which
1: is one of the buildings we see.
0: Leads nicely to where we're going. All right, let's get into it.
1: See, we're professionals.
0: Yeah, segues. I love them.
1: So we're going to talk about Littler and Butler. Yeah, when we do this tour, there's an alleyway we go down and there's a massive iron grate with forged into the metal Littler and Butler, Rockhampton. It's the coolest thing, like... Nobody ever sees it because it's in one of the really out-of-the-way alleyways. But it's just this and then the door behind that, this old door that's still there, like this is one of the greatest doors you'll ever see. You know how some old doors, those giant doors, had another door in it to get through? This door is maybe a metre high. It's the smallest door. I'm like, what would that be for?
0: My kids would have to duck.
1: Yeah, literally. But it's just sitting there but never gets seen because it's in this out-of-the-way place. So that's why I love doing these tours. We get to go into these weird places.
0: Well, tell us more about this door.
1: So now we're talking, this is in Old Rockhampton Town.
0: Old Rockhampton Town, all right.
1: We're going back to 1897. So this would have been hell in Rockhampton because this place was a foundry. So the person who smelted the metal and forged that grate is Littler and Butler. And so if you get around Rockhampton, there's actually quite a few of those in certain locations, especially down near the Art Centre. There's a bunch in the alleyway there. And so imagine a melting iron and steel, right there behind Stewart's.
0: They talk about Australian manufacturing. We're doing that here.
1: Yeah. And what I love is in 1894, there's a knock at the door and they open the door and it's a captain from a ship. Now, the ship is the SS Banffinshire, which is one of the biggest cargo ships England's ever built at the time. And it's a new refrigerated ship and it's taking the beef and everything out to... So it's sailing past Rockhampton, past Yeppoon, when its propeller falls off.
0: Which is not what you want to happen.
1: No.
0: That's kind of an integral part to a ship.
1: Yeah, and in the 1890s, they were still building, engine ships with masts, just in case it failed, because it was brand new technology.
0: Yeah, it's like how, electric cars had like the...
1: Yeah, still got a bit of an engine.
0: The hybrids came
1: actually,
0: out.
1: That's
0: started.
1: Exactly it.
0: Pretty much, yeah.
1: Yeah. So they managed to sail into Yeppoon. We had the train.
0: I wonder if that propeller's still there somewhere.
1: It definitely is.
0: Anyway.
1: But wait, because of the size.
0: Yeah.
1: So there's the train from Rockhampton, Yeppoon. So he just jumps on the train, comes into Rockhampton, says, hi, I need a propeller. And they're like, okay, what dimensions? Well, the bell, and that's the big round bit that holds the blades, that needs to be 5 tons.
0: Wow.
1: Just the bell.
0: That is massive.
1: Now we put the blades on that. We're talking enormous, one of those massive propellers.
0: Yeah, yeah, yeah.
1: And the foundry goes, done. Yeah, all right. It takes them 3 weeks, but they get it done. And so imagine, like, that's being built just behind Stewart's.
0: Yeah, say yes and figure out how to do it later.
1: Yeah. And so, and they did. And the reports are that, it, like, every time that ship showed up, still had the propeller on there. You know, they did a great job. Now, I will say that the SSM Bamfordshire has its name changed. So it's renamed the SS Broadness. And it's doing, because it's a cold transport ship, during the First World War, she's busy. She's the one getting the meat to places that needs to get it, keeping the troops fed, and she's crisscrossing the Mediterranean all the time, which becomes a problem. Because then she's, in 1917, submarine UC-38, the German U-boat, sinks her.
0: Bugger.
1: And so she's still a diving, you can go dive on this ship today. And I've been looking, you can go online, go on Facebook, there's divers, all these Italian diving groups go and dive on it. And I've been watching them all just to see if I can see the propeller. Like, because that's the Rockhampton propeller.
0: That's ours.
1: Yeah.
0: There you go.
1: So a little bit of Rockhampton is sitting just off of Italy.
0: I'd love to know, certainly making the propeller here in Rockhampton, then having to transport it to, because they did.
1: Get it down there. And they, what they did is they actually turned the ship around and then just beached it on the beach.
0: Yeah.
1: Just until they, because it had no propeller or anything, so they couldn't really control it. And it had so much weight that if it got a bit of momentum, it could do some serious damage. Yeah. So they basically just beached it. And then once they had the propeller down there, it would have taken it, you know, they would have taken each blade at a time and then, you know, kind of, connected them down there. They waited for a king tide. They waited for a king tide to come in and kind of pick the ship up off the beach. Then they quickly whack the propeller on. Can you imagine that? Just, oh, we'll just whack it on now. Take 10 guys. give me a day. And off she went and, you know, continued to sail for another 20 years and eventually got sunk by the Germans.
0: Ah, bugger. Oh, well. Mate, that's great. I love that story. That's amazing. All because you found a gate.
1: Yeah, all because I found a grate.
0: A grate, sorry.
1: yeah, like the grate with this name on. I'm like, who are they? And when I looked up, I'm like, oh my God, how do we not know this?
0: That's amazing. Thank you to Phil Hall from Tyne Safari Walking Tours. Always good to catch up. And there's so much history. I actually went for a walk and I found the grate. I know where it is. And you can so easily miss it. And it's wild to think that's been there for 100 odd years. Just amazing. This is Luke here on the CQ Lifestyle. Thanks to Doblo's and 994RO.
2: 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Yes, the 4RO Perry's IGA Secret Sound. 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Thanks to Perry's IGA, Wandle Dean Street and Yeppoon. 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

It's all about life in central Queensland every Saturday morning. CQ Lifestyle. Thanks to Doblo's, with the biggest range of fruit and veggies in Australia. On the talk of central Queensland, 994 RO. Ooga chaka.

0: This is Luke here on 994 RO on this Saturday morning. Continuous call team coming up after 1 o'clock this afternoon. Two big finals games. And, of course, tonight, the AFL, the Brisbane Lions, playing against the Adelaide Crows. Hopefully they can win there. They had a loss last week, and if they win that, then the next game, then the grand final. Of course, tomorrow, by the way, go the CQ Capras. They're playing at home. I think there are a few tickets still available, so search that, because having a home final is great. We'd love to see that stadium packed out, and they're taking on the new the Ipswich Jets. And if they win that, win next week, grand final time, baby. So, I mean, got to get through tomorrow first, but go the Central Queensland Capras. Good luck to the boys. Hopefully they can get a win up. Coming up, we're going to play some music from Avril Lavigne.
1: Fishing's just a part of life in CQ. 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And right now, the fishing is as good as it's been in a decade. 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Thanks to Barra Jacks on the talk of Central Queensland. 994 RO.
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it's on in central Queensland this weekend, it's on CQ Lifestyle. Thanks to Doblo's. 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

0: Zone 94, Arro. That is it for CQ Lifestyle. Thanks to Doblo's, keeping Central Queensland healthy. I'll be back on Monday morning for the Boodles Big Breakfast. Only a few more days left until Aaron is back on deck, but I got the first few days of next week. So I will talk to you then. Take care of yourself. Thank you for your company today. Continuous School team is back from 1 o'clock this afternoon. A reminder, the two games today, New Zealand Warriors taking on the Dolphins from Auckland and Cronulla taking on North Queensland tonight from Sydney. And it's all thanks to Cocoa Brew, NRG Industrial and ARB Rockhampton. And you enjoy the rest of your Saturday, okay? Bye.
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4: Hi, I'm James Royce. Pauline Hanson has launched an attack on the PM's late mum, telling a podcast that it was not on that she raised Anthony Albanese in public housing for so long. The comments have triggered a backlash, including from the Energy Minister. Chris Bowen says they're a disgrace.
5: Attacking a woman who's been dead for more than 20 years for living in public housing is off limits. We can have a debate between politicians, leave families alone, particularly a family member who's deceased, for God's sake.
4: Police have completed their welfare checks following the latest Optus outage that's affected the Top End and some of the southern states. They had been following up on around 40 people in Victoria who couldn't connect to 000 during yesterday's disruption. Well, times are tough for the nation's small businesses, with a third of business owners telling the Australian Chamber of Commerce and Industry they've thought about shutting up shop in the past year. A teenager's been charged with murder following last week's shooting death of a Sydney electrician. The 18-year-old was allegedly operating a drone, police have linked to the crime. And tourism and hospitality groups have joined the calls for Canberra to not include working holiday makers in any migration crackdown. They say backpackers are crucial to filling jobs and to keep the economy moving.
3: Wandle, Need and Feed. The name says it all. Next to Thinkwater. 994RO. Your sport now.
4: Wayne Bennett has taken aim at the bunker after his bunnies were bundled out by the Knights in last night's elimination final. The final score was Newcastle winning by 20 points to 10. The Souths coach fuming after his side was denied a second half try by the TV refs.
6: Well, I want to know who's reffing the game. You look at that 50 times, everyone can come up with a different opinion on that. It's just too technical.
4: The Dolphins are across the ditch ahead of their qualifying final against the Warriors this afternoon, while it's do or die tonight for Cronulla and the Cowboys when they meet in Sydney. And in AFL, the Lions take on Adelaide in a sudden death semi-final in Brisbane tonight, while the Dockers have set up a prelim against Sydney after they beat Geelong last night in Perth.
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7: Partly cloudy day today. Slight chance of a shower down the coast. Getting to a top of 27 in Rockhampton. 22 Yeppoon, Gladstone 25 and Billawilla 27. And tomorrow, exactly the same forecast, maybe a degree or two warmer.
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3: John Fabris. Optus has apologised for another outage affecting 000 calls yesterday afternoon in Vic, SA, Tasmania and the NT. Welfare checks indicate all those impacted are okay, but Victoria's Health Minister wants answers.
4: Unacceptable, and it's the third time that we've had an outage from either Optus or Telstra in the last 12 months, so we will be urgently taking those issues up.
3: Britain's political donation record's been smashed on $68 million given to Reform UK by a crypto billionaire. The party's Jamie McIver telling GB News it's a sign of the appetite for change.
5: It does show huge confidence in our party. We get the establishment chucking everything that they can at us at the moment. Even as a councillor, I get battered constantly for just trying to save my country.
3: And America's president's flown out for Ireland, having wrapped up a 25th anniversary service of the 9/11 attacks in Washington. As he boarded, Donald Trump spoke briefly about the agenda, including golf.
6: We're landing at, I guess they're having the Irish Open, great tournament at one of my places, but we're having a lot of meetings with European leaders and others, so it'll be a very interesting time.
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7: The Newcastle coach is pretty pleased with the turnaround as 2025's last place team wiped out South's 20 points to 10 in their elimination final at Moore Park last night.
8: You know, we knew it was going to be a tough game, but we were always confident that, yeah, we knew we had to play well, but if we did that, we'd come away with a win. And, really proud. Proud of the playing group, the staff, and obviously how many fans made the effort to come down. That was unreal.
7: Justin Holbrook there. Meanwhile, the season ends tonight for either the Cowboys or Cronulla as they face off in a sudden-death final in Sydney. But first up, it's the Warriors and the Dolphins across the ditch, the winner straight through to the prelims. And in the AFL, the Swans will play Fremantle next weekend for a spot in the grand final after the Dockers beat the Cats by 14 points in last night's semi in Perth. That's sport. I'm Gareth Thompson.
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0: last lyric's a bit harsh.
1: I thought the start to the middle was good.
2: Why was it all about bagging Daryl?
1: Who do you think was running the show at that stage?
3: You were.
1: Hadley. Hadley's boys did it for him.
4: Hang on. We got Mark Bosnich on the line. Bozza, was that a bit harsh? Oh, Malcolm Johnston.
5: Mitsubishi.
4: Anyway.
1: There was a number of them.
3: Malcolm, get out of the glove box.
4: It was a lot of fun, but yeah, it was. We ruined a few careers.
1: Went for 5 years. I didn't realise it went for five years by the sound of that.
3: Mm. Wow, that's good.
1: We should have got rid of a few more.
4: We had a whole heap of segments.
1: But did we?
4: Richard Callender was on the show. Geez, you love dropping a name.
3: Dickie. Oh,
1: hasn't he got a. Can he drop. Do you reckon he'd be the biggest name dropper ever?
4: Yeah, I think
1: There's
4: so.
1: There's a few around, but he's right up there.
4: I think so.
1: Where is he these days, Richie? Is he still on Fox?
4: I think he's the boss of the Horse Trainers Association. Still doing a bit of Scott. He's lost a heap of weight. He looks fantastic.
1: Has he?
4: Yeah.
3: Well, naturally or?
4: Yeah, I think so.
3: Good boy.
4: Just out there walking. And
1: got 13187 Obzempic.
2: I did a luncheon with Richard Callender the other day, actually.
1: Did he MC it?
2: Yeah, he did.
1: Did he wrap himself at all?
2: Yeah, he did. I don't think I got a word in.
3: Now, our guest is Cooper Johns.
1: Yes, I remember the good old days.
2: He just read my Wikipedia out.
4: Full time in the NRLW, Eels 33 have beaten the Cowboys 28. 33-28, Eels over Cowboys. A break back with more.
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12: 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Back in CQ. Thanks to Coco Brew. 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
4: Matt's been in touch. Hey, boys, just an update on young Dusty. He's 7 kilometres out of Murrum Bateman. Dusty, of course, walking from country New South Wales to Canberra to raise money for Little Wings. So good on you, Dusty. We're right behind him. And I was talking to Josh Morris. Dusty, he's 12. Big Roosters supporters, so we're going to try and get him into...
1: Who's that?
3: Daryl.
4: Into the sheds next year. Very unprofessional, Daryl.
2: What is that?
1: Well, I had it on because I've got a bet in a race that's coming up.
2: You had an alarm set for it.
1: Yeah, I didn't want to forget, otherwise I've already forgotten. It's race 4 at Flemington.
4: What number?
1: I can't remember, but let me have a quick look. Race 4 at Flemington, I think you will find it. Don't know.
4: You know how we're talking about biggest name droppers? I don't think I've ever seen a bet slip as full as down.
3: Oh, man.
4: Mate, and you know the price on just about every single sport there is known to man.
3: Mm, you are.
1: You like sport.
2: Do you bet on everything? Like,
1: no.
2: Because even before we were saying, excited for this NRLW game. You didn't
1: I'd
2: even,
1: bet on that.
2: All you did was speak about the odds. You know the odds on everything.
1: Yeah. What do you, give me something. Question.
3: NFL yesterday between the 49ers and the Rams.
1: Well, 49ers were heavy favourites.
3: No, they weren't.
4: the other way around.
3: No, the underdogs.
1: Oh. Okay, the Rams were heavy favourites and the 49ers weren't.
3: So the Rams got here a day before the Buffheads. You can't come to Australia, 17 hours flight.
1: Seems strange, doesn't
3: play.
1: It?
3: Yeah, the 49ers come, they integrated.
2: You see the halfback, I mean the quarterback, sorry, not halfback, Matthew Stafford, his tax bill while in Australia?
4: No.
2: So there must be some rule when you come to, like if you come overseas, you get taxed at like an international rate or something. Of his $2 million you made in the week or something coming out here, he got taxed. Over $1 million.
1: Wow. He's only here for 52 days.
3: Well, so get ready, PG. Yeah.
2: I saw it come out.
3: PG, better watch out.
1: Did he speak at the lunch and you got the bullet from
2: it? Matt Stafford. Yeah, Richard Callender introduced him.
1: Oh, stop bagging Richard.
3: He's a great man.
4: Speaking of name droppers, Dan says, "Boys, I've got one better than Richard Callender. Neil Breen, biggest name dropper."
1: No, he's not in the same stratosphere.
3: Breeny
1: goes Breeny. Good, though. Breeny's not bad.
4: Breeny doesn't drop names, does he?
3: Like who?
2: What?
3: Like
2: he
3: who,
2: does.
3: Who are some of his drops?
1: In his great columns.
2: Yeah, but he drops names in times where he doesn't even need to. So he'll be like, you know, I was walking down the cafe the other day, you know, and Peter Sterling was there. And it's like just really random people. You go, what? And it's not even imperative to the story. And then in the outbreak, I go, what? Why'd you even bring it up? I go, well, he was there. I said, but he had nothing to do with the story. You were talking about how you had a bad barista.
3: Still, I was two streets away. I saw him run past.
4: Ah, Breeny. 131873, the number. Levy, they should turn the old summer show into podcasts if they were recorded from Ruth. Boys, with the spoon to the top eight logic, being a Tiger supporter, I'd say we're set for a dynasty from Rod, who's listening to us. And I totally agree, boys. Bring the summer show back. Need my gibber all year round. Well, yeah, somebody else can host the show with you, boys.
3: That's not a bad idea for a podcast.
4: Yeah, why not?
3: Summer show podcast.
4: Mate, our Mark My Words podcast is going enormous, apparently.
3: Is it?
4: Oh, ratings are through the roof. I don't know how many people listen to it.
1: How do you know? Like,
4: I don't know, I just made it up.
1: What's a good number to listen to? Would anyone know what a good number? You'd know podcasts, because you do one every week.
3: I don't know.
1: How many do you do a week?
3: Seven.
1: You do seven podcasts a week.
3: One every day.
2: Do you actually?
1: Must be a quid in it. You're still working in the money. So there's no money in it.
3: Mate, I don't want to talk about it.
4: So wait.
1: Hello, tax office. hello, cashy under the table.
3: No, it's not.
4: No, it's always nice when you get told at the start of the year, look, you're going to have to do a podcast, and you think, oh, beautiful. Yeah. Here's a little something coming for the battlers. And they go, no, it's written into your contract. Oh, bugger.
3: I don't think mine.
1: You do one. What's every do you do?
3: I don't think mine is.
2: We do. Yeah, but that's our one.
4: Hang on. Woo. Right. Richard Callender, good afternoon to you.
0: Good afternoon, Mr. Levy. Oh. Listen.
1: No, I'm don't defend people. Yourself. You are the best name dropper ever.
0: Now, listen, big man. I was only on Thursday when I was out at Cumbie Chess. I was only saying to Brad Fittler and Peter Meehan.
1: Mate, what about old matey has given you a serve too?
0: Who's that? Cooper Johns, Matthew's young fella.
1: Yeah, that's it. He's given you a serve.
2: I'm more than Matthew's young fella, Richard.
0: Oh, yeah, Andrew's nephew.
4: Hey, Richard, you thought about doing radio. You're pretty good at this.
3: Yes.
0: No. I started a podcast now, Mark. Mark, you might have heard of it, Out the Gate with James McDonald. But anyway, that's just another...
1: Out the Gate. James McDonald. How many have you dropped so far in this minute?
0: Big man, it's not even about that. I was just talking to a racing gentleman called Ken Callender. You might have
4: Richie, I've got to run. Nice to hear your voice, mate.
3: Go Richie.
4: Back with more.
12: 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The 4RO Perry's IGA Secret Sound. 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
4: 131873, the number. Well, Daryl, I'm glad that alarm went off because you've tipped the listeners a winner. Jake says, thanks for the tip, big man. Winning big out here in Roma Gasfields in Queensland with the boys from Jake.
1: That's what I'm about, spreading the love, Levy.
3: Well done, buddy.
1: Those were the good old days, weren't they, Coops?
2: Certainly was.
4: Jeez, Patricia's into Breeny.
1: What's
4: guys,
1: it about?
4: I won't read it out because it's not very nice, but she thinks that, yes, Breeny drops a few too many names.
1: But he can drop a couple.
4: He's a very connected person.
1: Yeah, he does. Well, he's a big winner.
3: Well, he's the editor of the Sydney Morning Herald.
4: I was just reminded, I just got a text message. One of the great stories that Neil Breen's told me, he said, Levy, I was over having dinner with the Murdochs. And then James Packer walked in, and I thought, oh, what are you doing at dinner with them? And, yeah, then we got lumped into these black vans and taken to a sporting event.
1: When did he say that?
3: Paul Hogan rocked up.
4: A couple of years ago. Anyway, he's a good man. He'll be back with us tomorrow on the Continuous Call Team. Just a quick plug, the Stand with Jairo Gala dinner's coming up at the Sydney Event Centre at the Star at 6:30 on Tuesday, the 22nd of September. 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
4: So we've got a big afternoon and night ahead of us. 4:05, the Warriors and the Dolphins, the first of the qualifiers. I'll call that one with Daryl and Cooper from the Harvey Norman Interactive Studio. Go Media Stadium will be absolutely jam-packed for that one. And then later on tonight, hopefully a massive crowd for the Sharks and the Cowboys in what is sudden death. The winner lives to fight another day. The loser bows out for season 2026. And tomorrow, the team at Combank Stadium to bring you the Panthers and the Roosters from 5 minutes past four. A break for some news, back with plenty more.
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23: Good afternoon, I'm Jamel Wells. Energy Minister Chris Bowen says Australia's fuel stocks are stable despite the latest escalation in the Middle East. Iran-backed Houthi rebels have taken control of several islands in the Red Sea. It threatens a key global shipping route used to export Saudi Arabia's oil. Mr. Bowen says Australia has 41 days worth of petrol in reserve, 32 diesel and 30 days worth of jet fuel. Members from both sides of politics are demanding Pauline Hanson rule out any association with neo-Nazi groups offering to back One Nation. Labor and coalition MPs warn failing to condemn the offer sends a dangerous message. Senator Hanson has previously admitted her party has been targeted for infiltration by extremists. The Australian Chamber of Commerce is calling on governments to do more to help small businesses. Research shows a third of small businesses considered closing in the past 12 months due to costs and red tape. Spokesperson Andrew McKellar says they deserve help.
24: We don't want to see small businesses becoming the punching bag in the economy. We've got to make it easier for small business to make ends meet, to reduce the complexity and the layers of red tape that they're having to deal with at the moment.
23: A rescue operation's underway after a woman fell 30 metres while hiking in the New South Wales Blue Mountains. The woman in her 30s has fallen down a cliff near a walking track at Lura. Passengers and crew have restrained two men who became violent on a flight from Melbourne to Doha. The men were arrested in Doha after the flight landed. Research has found more Australians are taking out pet insurance. Half of pet owners surveyed would need to consider a loan if their pet needed an unexpected vet procedure. Canstar's Sally Tyndall says some breeds are more expensive to insure than others.
25: A Cavoodle is one of the cheaper breeds to insure for accident and illness cover, while insuring a French Bulldog for exactly the same level of cover, accident and illness, it can cost upwards of $4,000 a year on average.
23: More than 150 Lego builders from Australia and New Zealand are showcasing their designs of cities and fantasy worlds in Brisbane this weekend. Event manager John Worthington says it's about more than displaying Lego builds.
26: This is an art form, so even though it's essentially a children's toy, we've turned it into an art medium to really express our creativity, and we just like putting it on because it makes people happy. And right now, making people happy is probably the best thing you could do.
23: In finance, one Australian dollar buying 71.6 US cents.
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4: Sydney Roosters coach Trent Robinson insists Spencer Lenu is fully focused on tomorrow's qualifying final against the Panthers despite reports linking him with Parramatta. Robinson says he's in the dark about his fiery forward's impending transfer.
27: I haven't heard that, so that's the first time I've heard of that. And that's not happening tomorrow.
0: In NRLW, the Eagles are fought back from 16 points down to beat the Cowboys 33-28. AFL and in-demand Port Adelaide star Zach Butters has named the Western Bulldogs as his desired new home for next season. In AFLW, the Bulldogs are leading the Hawks at halftime 20-9. In supercars, Chas Mostert has topped practice 5 ahead of the Bend 500. Tennis and Alexander Zverev and Ben Shelton have booked a date in the men's final of the US Open. And England will begin its second innings on day 4, needing 130 runs to win the third men's cricket test against Pakistan at Edgbaston. That's sport. I'm Adam Hawes.
23: That's news and sport.
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31: Partly cloudy this afternoon, 27 for Rockhampton, 22 Yeppoon, Gladstone 25 and Billawilla 27 degrees.
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0: without getting too serious, Duck, I know times are tough at the moment, cost of living pressures, the economy, and I know your industry has taken a bit of a battering, the off-road adventure type things, the four-wheel drive and caravanning, but it's a great opportunity to get out there and take advantage of some really good deals and really affordable deals for people. So it's worth a trip out to Eastern Creek, isn't it?
1: Oh, look, absolutely. There's no better time than to get yourself out there and get yourself a van and get out there now. In fact, I was asked earlier when I was on the stage some of the places we've been to recently, and we made our way back to the Northern Territory and only arrived back here on Tuesday, but we went through a place called Balcolden, and that's famous for the Tree of Knowledge. And for those that don't know, it's actually where the very first meeting was of the Australian Labor Party, where it was formed. So I'm actually asking Albo and a couple of his mates to go up there and rub their heads on that tree, make some smart decisions and see if we can't turn things around and sell a few vans. And big man,
2: yeah,
1: you may remember last year, we're staying in the same hotel, and I know you love the shower gel on the bottle attached to the wall.
2: Yeah, no, I don't like it.
1: I know you love it because I know it's hard to get into those places, but...
2: Well, the nooks and crannies just get neglected. You can't get it in there.
1: Oh. Well, we've upgraded our room this year, so we've actually got the walk-in shower instead of having to not only navigate the gel, but navigate stepping over into the bath. Yeah. So we've upgraded this year. Things are all happening here at Eastern Creek, I can tell you.
0: Good stuff. All right, Duck, you enjoy it. 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
0: 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Warriors, as per the program, they line up 1-19. As for the Dolphins, Davida Nafahu joins the bench in 22 with Felice Kafusi dropping out of the side. We're over an hour away from kickoff, boys, but early thoughts, Warriors-Dolphins? Warriors at home or the Dolphins, Darryl?
2: I've got no idea. Look, I'd love to tip the Dolphins. I think they're playing well enough. I will tip the Dolphins. I think they can win.
0: What about you, MG?
10: Yeah, I'm sticking with the Warriors. I think that home crowd advantage is worth 6 to 8 points, and I think it's something they're looking forward to.
0: The support for the Warriors in New Zealand, Cooper, and I got a message this morning, actually, from one of our listeners pointing to the fact that the Warriors, and I think one of the airlines, had put on dedicated flights. Yeah, Air New Zealand, in conjunction with the Warriors, have put on 2 up-the-wires express flights from Christchurch to Auckland, both full. There are fan zones across the country. Bring it on. So yeah. New Zealand, the Kiwis, buying right into the success and rise of the Wires.
11: Mate, it's awesome. We spoke about the Knights fans last night. Well, the only fan base is probably out passionately. The most passionate, of all the NRL fans is this Wires at the moment. So I got the Wires as well because they've got so much to play
10: so
11: for.
10: So what you said first then was right.
11: Was it?
10: Yeah, passionately.
11: Is that right?
10: You know what? Make it your own.
2: It was passionately.
11: MG, have all the words you said today even worked?
10: But I make them mine.
11: There you do. I should have just gone through.
0: Are you familiar with a very famous race caller by the name of John Tapp? He used to call the races on Channel 9. Your dad would be. He gave me a bit of advice when I was a young bloke, Cooper, and he said, Mark, if you don't know what you're saying, say it confidently and they'll believe you. So I'm going to pass that advice on to you.
2: Well, you know who else used that?
0: Who?
2: David Morrow.
0: David Morrow.
11: I'm writing that down.
0: But see, Darryl, he was always right.
2: Never wrong.
0: Never wrong. Oh, big news.
2: What?
0: The Gundagai Tigers are into the grand final.
2: Oh, how good would that be?
0: I had a phone call this week from our man Towdy down there and Marty Hay, the two coaches, and the Gundagai Tigers have got this week off. They've gone straight through to the grand final. And
2: good luck to them.
0: Good luck to the Gundagai Tigers, and there's a bit of a family affair happening down there with the coaches, young blokes playing in the team. So great story, and we love our bush footy. And if you've got any grand final results you'd like us to mention for the kids, please feel free to get in touch with us on the Continuous Call team. 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
3: 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Back in CQ. Thanks to Coco Brew. It's for me. It's for you. It's Coco Brew. ARB 4x4 Accessories Rockhampton. 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
0: So just repeating that team news for the game kicking off in an hour from now, or an hour and 5 minutes more exactly. Warriors Dolphins first of the qualifiers. As per the program, the Warriors no changes. And for the Dolphins, Tevita Nafahu joins the bench with Felice Kafusi dropping out of the side. We'll have MG's power rankings after the news, as we always do after the news at 3 on a Saturday. And as we get closer to kickoff, we'll preview the action and get stuck into live commentary before we hand the reins over to the boys at Allianz Stadium for that game tonight between the Sharks and the North Queensland Cowboys. And just some other rugby league news on the way to our news bulletin. Lachlan Galvin has created Bulldogs history, becoming the youngest ever recipient of the Dr. George Poponis Medal as the Player of the Year for 2026. He's 21 and has had arguably his best year in the NRL, according to this press release I've just been handed. So well done to Lockie Galvin, winning the Dr. George Poponis Medal out there at the Bulldogs.
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17: Good afternoon, I'm Jamel Wells. The federal government's warning the latest escalation in the Middle East conflict will push up fuel prices. Iran-backed Houthi rebels have taken control of islands in the Red Sea, threatening a key global trade route used to export Saudi Arabia's oil. Energy Minister Chris Bowen says Australia's fuel stocks are stable for now, but the latest development is disturbing.
18: The ongoing war in Iran is doing nothing to improve the fuel supply around the world and is pushing up prices of oil. We're seeing that in the markets even overnight, and that will inevitably also flow through to Australia.
17: The world has paused to remember the events of September 11, 25 years on from the terrorist attack. Events have taken place at New York's Ground Zero, the Pentagon and Pennsylvania, honouring the 3,000 lives lost. Police have conducted welfare checks after another Optus outage left dozens of 000 callers unable to connect to emergency services. Optus confirmed the outage lasted 1 hour and 16 minutes on Friday, affecting Victoria, South Australia, Tasmania and the Northern Territory. Victoria Police completed welfare checks after the telco provided them with details of 39 callers. Union officials are critical of a decision to cancel Parramatta River ferry services in Sydney for the weekend. Operator Transdev says it's to ensure the rest of the network can operate smoothly amid ongoing industrial action. Maritime Union Australia spokesperson Paul Garrett says it's not fair to customers.
19: In the decision of Transport for New South Wales, Transdev Sydney Ferries and the New South Wales Government, all our members have done is open the gates today to give passengers a free ride, and here's the government shutting services down. It's just straight-out stupidity.
17: Researchers are concerned about the size of Australia's illegal ivory trade. An Adelaide University study found more than $1 million of the material sold or for sale across the country. Dr. Damien Huffer says there are a number of states leading the trade.
20: The highest concentration in terms of total listings across all vendor types, New South Wales, Queensland and Victoria dominated, much less identified active vendors or sales in the other states, and some like Northern Territory, for example, having no discovered vendors of sale.
17: And in finance, one Australian dollar's buying around 71.6 US cents.
3: A man's toy shop, 450 grand grease cartridge from $10. 994RO, your sport now.
1: Top seed Alexander Zverev will face American Ben Shelton in the final of the US Open. Craig Gabriel is in New York.
21: Ben Shelton has backed up his win over Carlos Alcaraz by reaching the US Open final for the first time. The Arthur Ashe Stadium was abuzz with celebs and fans. Their support split between the two Americans as Shelton overcame Tiafoe 4-6, 6-3, 6-3, 7-5, Tiafoe double faulting on match point. Both men jumped to career highs in the live rankings. Shelton to 4, Tiafoe to 8. Craig Gabriel, New York.
1: Geelong coach Chris Scott is playing down footage of him punching a wall during his side's season-ending loss to Fremantle. Scott's saying he sometimes punches walls when he's happy. In AFLW, Hawthorn has fought back to beat the Western Bulldogs 41-30. Sydney Roosters forward Angus Crichton has been ruled out of tomorrow's NRL qualifying final against the Panthers. The Blues and Test forward had been hoping to return from a long-term foot injury. And next hour, the Warriors host the Dolphins in the first qualifying final at a sold-out Go Media Stadium in Auckland. That's sport. I'm Adam Hawes.
17: That's the latest news and sport.
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28: Partly cloudy this afternoon. 27 for Rockhampton, 22 Yeppoon, Gladstone 25 and Billawilla 27 degrees.
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29: You're gearing up for the action, and the feeling's still the same. You've got butterflies in the stomach, but your mind is on the game. Play this game of rugby league. Some folks would think you're nuts.

0: her name.
1: Wow. So get ready for this bit.
0: And all the flame trees around the weavy driver.
1: That's good.
0: Thanks, Daryl. And there's nothing else can set fire to this town.
2: All right, well done.
3: That's good. Great. Great song.
1: And you knew the words, most of them, anyway.
2: I wish the horse had won.
4: Look, I if I was sitting in one of those chairs and had to push the red button, I think I'd turn around and say, look, Cooper, I think you've got ability, but we might just need to wait off a couple of years before we turn our chairs for
3: and
4: you.
3: And then I'll make you go back to the drawing board and come back bigger and stronger than ever.
1: What I saw the other night or something, I saw it somewhere, where the actual singer of one of the great songs, I can't remember who it was, sang the song with them turned around. Some of them, a couple of them didn't turn around. And it's like a legend.
4: That's a bit of a problem.
1: Said, oh, she's
3: Ronan Keating, wasn't it?
4: Well, we better get to a break. We'll come back with more continuous call time.
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2: Just a bit of feedback coming through for you, Cooper, from our listeners. A bit of constructive criticism just off your debut performance, sure, Flame Trees.
3: Yeah.
2: Boys, how good is Neil Breen singing?
4: I was a little nasally.
2: Never realised Flame Trees was written using just one note from David Bargala.
3: Oh, they're good.
2: Sarah, Cooper, don't quit your day job. Not a voice for radio.
4: Well, that is my day job.
2: And James says, score out of 10, 0.
3: Harsh.
2: Jeez, that's harsh.
3: Gee, the kids trying.
5: I didn't think you were that bad. I thought your start was poor, but after that you just got...
3: Well, you gave him some tuition. You said, do it in Jimmy's voice, so he kind of went next level.
5: Exactly.
2: A few early nerves, and then you shook him off and nailed it.
4: It's hard to follow Jimmy Barnes.
3: Very hard.
2: Brett says, g'day, boys. Bloke rang Amanda and Jonesy, or Jonesy and Amanda, years ago, and he was ironing his shirt he was going to wear, leant over the ironing board, and his nipple got stuck into the pointy top of the iron, and you guessed that he pulled back as you would, and his nipple was still on the iron.
3: That would be, if he rang up, he would have won.
2: Nick says, little things that hurt, brain freeze, crippling.
3: Yes. Oh, that's my worst. One of my worst.
2: I wasn't aware of this. Apparently, to get rid of brain freeze,
3: you shake your head.
2: You lift your tongue to the roof of your mouth.
4: Yeah. What I do is put your thumb. And press it against the roof of your mouth. It's a bit of...
3: Well, see, I've had a Slurpee for 10 years because it gives me brain freeze.
2: They're so good.
3: And I'm missing out on something so good.
4: I know.
3: Thumb on the roof.
4: Push your thumb straight to the top.
3: On the way home from here today, I'm getting a Slurpee.
2: There you go.
5: What flavour do you get?
3: Coke. Or cherry.
4: I like mixing Coke and raspberry.
3: Yeah.
5: Raspberry's good.
2: That is good. There's another good one here from David at in Queensland. Boys, what about when you crack your shin on the tow bar?
3: That's I've got a couple of texts from
5: that hurts.
3: People from that. Yeah, Vizard.
2: Have you got your own personal text line going over there?
3: Oh, you know,
5: you know what? That's why I don't have tow bars.
3: Powerings invoke a lot of
2: absolutely.
3: Opinions.
2: 131873, the number. Julie's at Thornton. Hello, Julie.
6: Hi, guys. How are you?
3: Hey, Jules.
6: I'm blind, and my husband and I ride a tandem. We come a gutser on Monday. Broken wrist, dislocated shoulder, but what we're complaining about the most is a gravel rash on the knee.
2: Oh, geez, you poor thing, Julie.
5: Well, you got a broken wrist and a dislocated shoulder.
6: Yeah.
2: Oh, no.
3: Where's Thornton, Jules?
5: Julie.
6: Just near Beresfield at the end of the freeway near Maitland.
3: Okay.
5: Julie, I'm going to make a big statement here.
6: Yep.
5: Your husband's a very poor navigator. If you're blind and you've had a crash, I'm blaming him.
6: Maybe I should have been on the front.
2: Oh, you're a star, Julie. Thanks for calling in. A couple more before we get to a break. Terry's in Brisbane. Hello, Terry.
7: Hey, Levy, I'm feeling your pain. I'm a Bonnie supporter too.
2: Oh, mate.
5: You need to lift a bit, Tezza.
2: Always next year, mate.
7: Hey, and guess what my name is?
5: Terry.
7: Terry Fay.
3: Not the Terry Fay.
7: Hey?
3: Not the Terry Fay.
7: No, not the Terry Fay, but spelled the same.
3: Oh, wow.
2: Mate, I'm feeling your pain, Terry. What hurts apart from a Rabbitohs defeat?
7: So you're washing your hair, and then you get soap in your eyes, and you've got lather all over your hands.
3: Yeah.
7: And you're trying to get the soap out, but you can't use your hands, and you can't open your eye up, and it's burning like crap.
2: Oh, mate, I'm hearing you.
3: Yeah.
2: I'm hearing you. Soap in the eyes.
5: Just wash your hands before you wash your face.
2: I'm worried about you.
5: Can I make a statement here?
2: Of course you can.
5: We played Canberra in the early days. I was at Penrith, and he played for Canberra, Terry Fay.
3: He did.
5: And remember we kicked off this day. We kicked it straight to him.
3: Bad mistake.
5: Who do you think he ran straight at?
3: You.
2: Broman.
5: Broman, because he knew I was a weak link. You are the weakest link.
2: Did he use you know what I did? Hump?
5: I manned up. And you know what I did?
4: Flogged
5: I pushed Royce in front of me.
2: get him. 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
2: Look, they're still coming in, MG, but I think we've gone through most of them. So have you got a winner there?
3: Yeah, I just want to thank everyone for their contribution. It's a very touchy subject, but well done. I can't get past Julie from Thornton. I mean, she's riding a bike blind, the poor bugger, and she's fallen off and gotten broken wrists, broken everything, but all she's complaining about is a gravel rush. So you get one of our jerseys.
2: Sonali Sports.
3: Yep, good on you, Sonali.
2: Well done. Thank you very much to all those people that have been in touch for MG's Power Rankings. It's been another rip-roarer of a success. And I want to congratulate Noel from Nanango, who used to drive a twin-stick truck, who phoned through earlier. He's won the $100 voucher thanks to Harvey Norman. Go Harvey Norman. Big savings plus bonus gift cards on selected laptops, mobiles, home security, headphones and more. Hurry, end Sunday at Harvey Norman. Before you get out of here, MG, give us your thoughts on the game that we're about to call, starting with the Warriors and the Dolphins.
3: Oh, it's captivating. I don't know who's going to win this game. Honestly, I've been watching both TVs. Got Channel 9 on one, Fox on the other, showing some past games against the two, and Katoa starring, and you've got Halasima back. I can't get past the team at home. I think the Warriors at home. And I think the Sharks may be just against the Cowboys tonight.
2: We just saw a big inflatable fin on the just in front of the Story Bridge in Brisbane. So it's interesting. I was talking to one of my colleagues from Brisbane this week, and he said that a lot of Bronco supporters are not buying into the Dolphins. No. They're on board with the Warriors. So the Wars have become, I think, a lot of people's second team at the moment in this final series. So whether the Dolphins can get over the Warriors at Go Media Stadium in Auckland, we're about to find out in the next 10 minutes or so. MG, you've been brilliant, mate. We'll catch you during the week on the various podcasts and the shows as well.
3: See you, boys.
4: See you, MG.
2: Well done, mate. There he is.
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2: Mark Geyer joining us here on the Continuous Call Team. Before we get to one last break, Andrew Webster, the Warriors coach, is on 9.
12: Well, Webby, it's already been a record-breaking season for the Warriors. 18 wins in the regular season. I know you'll be looking for your boys to take it to that next level. What's been the message during the week?
13: Make sure we're ourselves, yeah. What works for us, we know it. make sure we don't turn up today and try and be someone we're not and keep forgetting who we are. So if we bring that, we're confident we'll get the victory. I'm sure the Dolphins are as well. But, we're really excited for the challenge and the boys had a good week.
12: Looking at the recent history between the Warriors and the Dolphins, it's always tight contests going down to about 4 points in it, depending on, you know, who gets the win there. So is that what you're expecting? How do you change that?
13: Oh, it's finals footy. It's going to be tight, yeah. It's going to be ups and downs. It's going to be a roller coaster. We want to be the most dominant team for the longest. If we can do that and we're consistent through the 80 minutes, hopefully it's not a heart attack and we can and go after them. But, it's finals footy. It's going to be tight. They're a good team. We know that.
2: Yeah, Andrew Webster doing a great job as coach of the Warriors in a massive crowd building at Go Media Stadium. And a few people saying, Mark, have you seen the news about Josh Adokar? Yeah, we've mentioned it a few times over the last hour. We'll leave that in the capable hands of police and the courts. There is a secondary test that has to come back. But what we can report is, and it's been widely reported now, that Josh Adokar was tested last night at a random roadside drug test, and that returned a positive. So Josh Adokar is in strife for the second time in as many years. So we'll see what happens with that and what Parramatta's got to say, but I'm sure the response will be it's in the hands of the integrity unit. We'll take one last break. When we return, all of the action, the Warriors and the Dolphins, you're listening to the Continuous Call Team.
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1: 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Back in CQ. Thanks to Coco Brew. It's for me. It's for you. It's Coco Brew. 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
23: What about the fans over there getting behind them? They might get them home here, home here.
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23: 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They just keep fighting.
4: Jeez, that was beautiful rugby league.

0: all you guys on the show, let me just say this. There's always light at the end of the tunnel. I was born a fat heap. That's the way God wanted me. I'm tipping. It's the way he wants you. I know a lot of you will lose a lot of kgs on this great show. I'm also tipping. You'll pile them back on within hours of getting out. But don't feel like you've failed, even though you have. Fat is good. I'm Daryl Braman. Bye for now.
1: Thank you, Daryl, for those encouraging words. We'll take a break, back with more of the continuous call time.
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1: 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Click onto the feedback icon. Boys, before I let you go, we're going to hand the reins over to Josh, Piggy and Chris after the news at 7 o'clock. They can launch into it. We've had a big day on air for about 6 hours, so the boys can take up the slack for the rest of the night. Let's get your thoughts on the game. Sharkies and Cowboys. Daryl, are you going with your friends the Sharkies or not?
9: I don't think they're in good form, and I worry about the 5-8. I'm worried the Trindle's not 100% fit. I'm going to go the Cowboys. I think Cowboys, as I said, I've tipped all the outsiders. I think the Cowboys are a definite chance.
1: All right, Cooper?
10: I think the Sharks. I think they need, like, they've got too much to play for. A month ago, we were talking about, geez, they're going to be top four, potentially minor premiers before they've fallen off a cliff. But Braden Trindle comes back in. Nico Hines is back in. They just need, like, they got no choice. They got to play good tonight. I think they will.
1: Toss of the coin by the sounds of things. Daryl going Cowboys, Cooper going the Sharks. Well done, Coops. We'll catch you next week, and Daryl will hear you with the boys tomorrow out at Combank.
9: Over and out.
1: Well done, boys. See you, Cooper.
10: Love you, Mark.
1: Love you. Thank you, boys. There they are, the boys on the continuous call team from the Harvey Norman Interactive Studio. A break back with plenty more.
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1: Tonight, the Dolphins beating the Warriors 26-16. Herbie Farnworth, our player of the match. Crowded Go Media Stadium, 26,131. The Dolphins into a prelim. The Warriors to host the Newcastle Knights in week two of the finals. Don't go anywhere after the news. We will hand the reins over to the boys. They'll pick it up from Allianz Stadium, headed up by Chris Warren, Josh Morris and Mark Piggy Riddell. Sudden death footy. It's going to be a great night at Allianz Stadium. Hopefully a big crowd too as the Cronulla Sharks take on the North Queensland Cowboys. The winner lives to fight another day. The loser bows out for season 2026. Thank you very much for your company. I'll be back with you for the 2GB morning show at 9 o'clock on Monday.
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0: Good evening, I'm Dusty Fitzpatrick. The United States has paused to remember the lives lost in the September 11 terror attacks a quarter of a century on. Moments of silence have been held to mark the timings of the attacks at New York's Ground Zero, the Pentagon, and in Pennsylvania. Past and present leaders of the United States attended ceremonies across the country to honour the nearly 3,000 people killed. President Donald Trump promising the country will always remember the victims.
1: No, the world will never return to the way it was at that dawn on that beautiful, peaceful Tuesday morning, 2001. Before the towers fell, before the Pentagon was hit, before this horrible, horrible evil.
0: Australia's energy minister says our fuel stocks are stable despite the latest escalation in the Middle East conflict. Saudi Arabia has closed a crucial oil pipeline after it was attacked by drones launched from Iraq, while Iran-backed Houthi rebels claim to have taken control of several islands in the Red Sea. Two children have been taken to hospital after a police chase and carjacking in Sydney's west. Officers say a 36-year-old man led them on a pursuit before he collided with another car on a major motorway. It's alleged the man then stole another vehicle, putting the two children inside before that car was stopped by police. Police have been called to a One Nation event in Victoria after an altercation involving a volunteer and a member of the public. The incident unfolded during a meet and greet barbecue in Melbourne's northwest with state One Nation candidate John Barnes. Those involved have described the ordeal.
2: Another old bloke in there who I filmed pushed me, and then the old bloke comes out and he's just shoving me out the gate.
3: You just threw one of our volunteers to the ground.
4: Yeah.
3: Okay.
4: And he's an elderly man.
0: That audio thanks to Nine. The communications watchdog will carry out an investigation after an Optus outage led to some callers struggling to contact 000. Police in Victoria, Tasmania and South Australia have carried out welfare checks on more than 40 callers affected by the hour-long interruptions. No adverse outcomes have been reported from the incident. Industry groups are urging the government to exclude backpackers from any upcoming overhaul of Australia's migration system. The tourism, hospitality and farming sectors warn restricting working holiday visas will cause workforce shortages. Also making news, a machinery incident at a mine in central Queensland has left a worker fighting for life. Eels NRL winger Josh Adokar has allegedly tested positive to cocaine during a roadside test in Sydney, and a recall alert's been issued for coloured contact lenses sold by fashion retailer Shein. The ACCC says the packaging solution could be contaminated with bacteria. In finance, one Aussie dollar buying 71 US cents.
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0: The Dolphins are 80 minutes away from the NRL Grand Final after upsetting the Warriors 26-16 in Auckland. The Finns fighting back from 16-8 down to earn themselves a week off. Halfback Izzy Katoa praising his side's defence after restricting the home side to just one try.
6: Just really proud of how we defended tonight. We've been questioned all year around our defence, and it's just awesome to see how much we're just turning up for each other. And I think it shows our connection, but it shows how much we care about this club.
0: Audio courtesy of Fox League. Up next, the Sharks are hosting the Cowboys in a sudden-death final. The AFL semi-finals continue tonight at the Gabba, the Lions and Crows fighting to keep their seasons alive. In AFLW, the Eagles have held off the Lions 46-41 in supercars. Brody Kostecki has taken pole for tomorrow's The Bend 500. That's the latest news and sport.
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14: Partly cloudy this afternoon, 27 for Rockhampton, 22 Yeppoon, Gladstone 25 and Billawilla 27 degrees.
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16: Sudden death finals footy. Here we go.
15: With an epic interstate clash.
17: Oh, geez. Hang on a second. Just absolutely nailed him. What a shot.
15: Having missed out on a top four finish, the Cronulla Sharks are looking to re-establish themselves as a contender.
17: A beautiful ball from Nico Hines.
15: And at home in front of a heaving stadium.
18: The natives are getting restless. The Sharkies, that was outstanding.
15: They'll smell blood in the water.
17: That is all she wrote, my friend. Oh, what about that?
19: To be the best.
17: What a try.
19: There's a price to winning.
17: Oh, big shot.
19: Think about it.
15: But the Cowboys won't be

0: they lost the match. But you've got to remember, at one stage, they had 11 players out there on the field. They got two in the bin. Mm. And they still were leading up until the final minute when the Storm scored a pretty ballsy try. I just think they had a bit more defensive resolve that I liked heading into this game, which they're going to need against the Cowboys side, who can throw the ball around.
1: Mm. And briefly, just touch on the other results. So we've had two games played, and fair to say, two upsets.
0: Yeah, definitely.
2: Come on, I don't know,
0: mate. The Warriors, that's a huge missed opportunity, obviously, to get a week off and then play a prelim final over in New Zealand. They now obviously stay at home for the week, but.
1: When he says, I don't know, in terms of upsets, you don't think they're upset?
2: I've been tipping the upset all week. I've been tipping the Dolphins for months.
1: Yeah.
2: I reckon they can win the comp.
1: For months?
2: Yeah, months. And we can go to the logger tapes on that, Chris.
1: Okay, because people
2: have shot me down and I'm like, okay, no worries.
1: Yeah.
2: I just knew they'd go to another level. They're healthy. They've got all their best team on the park.
0: Don't know if they're tapes anymore. They're discs that they keep them on. They're not tapes anymore.
2: The logger tapes. Mate, they are still in radio. Yes, they are, aren't they?
1: The carts.
2: Thank you, Harry.
1: Microfish.
2: You just got clarification from Harry there. They are still the logger tapes. But, mate, going in healthy and jagging that win now has set themselves up beautifully.
0: Yep.
2: Suncorp Stadium, 2 weeks' time. Mate, it's for them now. That's set up nicely for them. And I just thought they could go to another level in the finals, and they have.
1: Yeah, and they have. All right, we better get a break in. Sharks and Cowboys, second elimination final here at Allianz Stadium, and we're about half an hour away from kickoff. We'll take a break. When we return, we'll chat to Sharks CEO Dino Mezzatesta.
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1: Yes, the build-up continues at Allianz Stadium, about 29 minutes away from kickoff. Second elimination final, this one between the Sharks and the Cowboys. The loser says farewell for 2026, and then the winner will go on and play the loser of the match between the Panthers and the Roosters. Mark Pigiradell and J-Moz here in the studio up here, perched on halfway line. Beautiful position to call football. It's a wonderful stadium, an absolutely brilliant stadium. And also joining us in the commentary box is Dino Mezzatesta, the Chief Executive Officer of Cronulla Sutherland Sharks. Dino, very warm welcome to you, mate, and thanks for taking a bit of time out to come and say hello to us. Tell me,

0: Wheels are everywhere, on the streets, in songs. There's those annoying ones on shopping trolleys. And there's the one we spin each morning on 4RO, thanks to Harvey Norman Electrical and Computers. Where would we be without the wheel? And what would we do without the 4RO Wonder Wheel? Thanks to Harvey Norman Electrical and Computers on the talk of Central Queensland. 994RO.
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1: Is it all about Iran? I don't know. Is the deal going to get done? The President of the United States has said the US and Israel have agreed to hold off any new strikes on Iran on the proviso a deal to end a months-long conflict is quickly reached.
0: Mornings, thanks to Bolsover Dental, creating confident smiles at 125 Bolsover Street on the talk of Central Queensland. 4RO.
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0: It's getting close. You can smell it in the air. Finals time in the NRL. And that other smell lingering? The big feast you can win thanks to Coco Brew. 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
7: Hello, I'm Dusty Fitzpatrick. The Federal Energy Minister maintains Australia's fuel stocks are stable despite escalations in the Middle East conflict. Iran-backed Houthi rebels have taken control of islands in the Red Sea, threatening a key global shipping route used to export Saudi Arabia's oil. Chris Bowen says Australia has 41 days' worth of petrol in reserve, 32 of diesel and 30 days' worth of jet fuel. An investigation's been launched after a scuffle outside a One Nation election event in Victoria. It's understood a volunteer and a member of the public were involved in the incident in Melbourne's northwest. The ordeal unfolded during a meet-and-greet barbecue with state One Nation candidate John Barnes. Mr Barnes has told Nine he's not entirely sure what unfolded.
8: No idea, mate. I was inside.
7: The communications watchdog will investigate an Optus outage which led to some callers struggling to contact 000. Police in Victoria, Tasmania and South Australia have carried out welfare checks on more than 40 callers affected by the hour-long interruption. No adverse outcomes have been reported from the incident. Two children have been taken to hospital after a police chase and carjacking in Sydney's west. Officers say a 36-year-old man led them on a pursuit before colliding with a car on a major motorway. It's alleged the man then stole another vehicle, putting the two children inside. Two teenagers and an 11-year-old have been charged after a police chase through Perth, Elise Gately reports.
9: Officers saw a stolen Mercedes-Benz sedan speeding along Albany Highway in Gosnells. It's alleged the driver, a 15-year-old boy, failed to stop when they tried to pull him over with lights and sirens. He's then accused of driving off recklessly, including through a red light. Police managed to stop the car on Gosnells Road West about 15 minutes later. The 15-year-old from Bentley is facing four charges, including no authority to drive, while a 14-year-old and an 11-year-old are both charged with stealing a motor vehicle. Elise Gately, Perth.
7: The US president has touched down in Ireland for a two-day visit. Donald Trump's expected to hold a bilateral meeting with the Irish Prime Minister. He'll also spend time at his golf resort in Doonbeg, County Clare. Also making news, a machinery incident at a mine in central Queensland has left a worker fighting for life in hospital, and researchers are raising concerns about the size of Australia's illegal ivory trade. Checking the markets now, one Australian dollar is currently buying 71.7 US cents.
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7: The Brisbane Lions have kept their dreams of a three-peat alive in the AFL with a 53-point win over the Crows. The Sharks have ended the Cowboys' 2026 NRL season. Andrew Lucas reports.
10: Cronulla is through to the semi-finals after defeating North Queensland 26-16 in their elimination final in front of over 17,000 fans at Allianz Stadium. The Sharks led 12-6 at the break before going on to run out 5-3 victors. Sione Katoa finished with a double with Cronulla to take on the loser of the Panthers-Roosters qualifying final. Earlier, the Dolphins moved into their first ever preliminary final after beating the Warriors 26-16 in Auckland. Andrew Lucas at Allianz Stadium.
7: Top seed Alexander Zverev will face American Ben Shelton in the final of the United States Open. And in supercars action, Brody Kostecki has taken pole for the Bend 500. That is the very latest in news and in sport.
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18: Starting today at 15 degrees in Rockhampton, got a partly cloudy one expected before we get to a top of 28. Yeppoon 23, Gladstone 25 and Billawilla 29. And tomorrow, partly cloudy 28.
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6: Weekends in Australia overnight. It's Sunday morning. It's the 13th of September 2026. I'm Pat Panetta. We've got Ethan in the booth, and then there's you and your calls 133693. Pat, I'm old fashioned. I still print boarding passes to fly. So do I. I'm old fashioned that way too. Oh, sometimes you are stuck putting it on your phone. They do text it to you. Do you need a ticket on the box? In fact, I think you might pay more for the text these days. That's the drip pricing. If you get the text, you pay more. Yeah, printing out the boarding pass. Yeah, I like to do that as well. Yeah, when you go to the little machine and you print the boarding pass out, because it's in your hand. It's physical. It's there. So I'm talking about downloading the Uber app and using that. I'm such a late adopter. I've just done it over the last few days. The Apple Wallet. They'll send you the boarding pass or whatever, and they say, can you hit the button and add it to the Apple Wallet? I'm like, oh, well, I don't know about that. Where's that? It's going to disappear somewhere on my phone. They're going to find it while I'm standing at the boarding gate with everybody behind me. It's too much anxiety. Dylan. We spoke to Dylan, didn't we? Oh, Dylan and Packenham. Oh, he's back. He's back. Yep. Hello, Dylan.
7: G'day, Pat. How you going?
6: Yeah, I'm good, Dylan.
7: Yeah, it's fantastic. I'd like to bring up about the Labor government. Now, you think about they're absolutely useless, and a lot of people do, but what about how useless they were in 2020 and 2021, how they made up coronavirus and COVID-19, and they spent trillions of dollars on this made-up virus from a woman.
6: You just said to me they made up the virus there, Dylan. Look, I know there's a lot of conspiracy theories going around. I hope you mean the reaction to COVID was... You're using this phrase made up because governments might have jumped on it and overreacted in various parts of the world and Australia. So maybe you're using that phrase there. I mean, you can't deny there was a virus, or can you? I mean, can you be that delusional? I mean, even I guess we have to believe what we're told on many levels. I mean, everything really, if you think about it, you're consuming information and you're processing that information, you're believing some and other things you're thinking, well, maybe I'll think about that one. So, you know, I'm not a doctor. I don't know, but I don't think you can deny that. Well, otherwise you're saying there's a conspiracy.

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1: Australia Overnight, heading to news now. After news, we'll meet one of the stars of a musical that's coming to town. It is the musical that has Sally Field's role. It's Mrs. Doubtfire, the musical, is coming to Melbourne. And Susie Mathers is playing the role in the movie that Sally Field played, so Daniel's ex-wife Miranda. Of course, that great movie with Robin Williams. That's coming to the stage. We'll meet one of the stars very soon. And we'll talk about a spring salad, the grilled chicken salad with the creamy herbal sauce for spring. That sounds nice. We'll talk some food and take your calls. 133 693, the weekend edition of Australia Overnight. Here comes the news, everybody.

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1: Hello, I'm Dusty Fitzpatrick. Australia's energy minister warns the latest escalation in the Middle East conflict will push up fuel prices. Saudi Arabia has closed a critical oil pipeline after it was attacked by drones which were launched from Iraq, while Iran-backed Houthi rebels claim to have taken control of several islands in the Red Sea. Chris Bowen says Australia's fuel stocks are stable for now, but the latest development is disturbing.
2: The ongoing war in Iran is doing nothing to improve the fuel supply around the world and is pushing up prices of oil. We're seeing that in the markets even overnight, and that will inevitably also flow through to Australia.
1: The communications watchdog will carry out an investigation after an Optus outage led to some callers struggling to contact 000. Police in Victoria, Tasmania and South Australia have carried out welfare checks on more than 40 callers affected by the hour-long interruption. No adverse outcomes have been reported from the incident, but Communications Consumer Action Network's Carol Bennett says the failures can't continue.
3: We have an opportunity to fix this system. There's a bill coming before Parliament this week. Now, we could have domestic mobile roaming, which would enable, when your phone isn't able to connect to your provider's network, it can connect to another provider's network.
1: Police are investigating after a scuffle outside a One Nation election event in Victoria. It's understood a volunteer and a member of the public were involved in the incident in Melbourne's northwest. The ordeal unfolded during a meet-and-greet barbecue with state One Nation candidate John Barnes. A woman who fell 30 metres down a cliff in the New South Wales Blue Mountains has been airlifted to hospital. The woman has been treated for injuries to her arm, abrasions and back pain. Industry groups are urging the federal government to exclude backpackers from a proposed overhaul of Australia's migration system. The tourism, hospitality and farming sectors warn restricting working holiday visas will cause workforce shortages and threaten regional communities. Research has found almost half of Australian pet owners would find it hard to pay vet bills if their pet is injured. More are taking out pet insurance. Canstar Sally Tindall says owning an animal is a long-term financial commitment.
4: 45% of pet owners would struggle to pay or need to consider taking out a loan or put it on their credit card if their pet required an unexpected medical procedure costing $3,000.
1: Also making news, the death toll from a ferry fire in the Philippines has risen to 35, and the consumer watchdog has issued a recall alert for coloured contact lenses sold on fast fashion retail site Shein. The ACCC says the packaging solution for the lenses could be contaminated with bacteria.
0: Navigating the legal landscape. How they help. Grant and Simpson Lawyers. 994RO. Your sport now.
1: Brisbane's dreams of a third AFL premiership are alive and well after a win over Adelaide in their sudden death semi. The Lions have secured a 144-91 win over the Crows at the Gabba. Lions' Dane Zorko has told Seven his side stepped up.
5: The boys are in. They're working hard on Monday, Tuesday, Thursday. Ready for a big game and we deliver just nice.
1: The Sharks are through to the second week of the NRL finals with a 26-16 win over the Cowboys. The Dolphins are 80 minutes away from the grand final after upsetting the Warriors 26-16 in Auckland. The Finns fighting back from 16-8 down to earn themselves a week off. Ben Shelton is the last American standing at the US Open. The 23-year-old will take on top seed Alexander Zverev in the final. And Aussie canoeist Jess Fox has won the 6th K1 World Cup title of her career.
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11: Starting today at 15 degrees in Rockhampton, got a partly cloudy one expected before we get to a top of 28. Yeppoon 23, Gladstone 25 and Billawilla 29. And tomorrow, partly cloudy 28.
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12: Australia Overnight. Now, Susie Mathers is an internationally acclaimed musical theatre star, currently getting ready for a great onstage performance in Mrs. Doubtfire. The musical. Yes, you'll remember the movie. Sally Field and Robin Williams, Mrs. Doubtfire, is now on stage. And joining us on the line is Susie Mathers. Hi there, Susie.
13: Hello, how are you going?
12: Not bad. So you're currently rehearsing for the show and it starts in October.
13: Yes, we start rehearsals in October and head on to stage in November. So I'm doing lots of prep work in the lead up to meeting the whole cast and getting started.
12: Oh, so what sort of prep work? Is it part of the magic of, looking at a script, thinking about, because when we, when we arrive, it's all there, it's wonderful, but all the work that happens in the lead up is interesting because you got to sort of glue it all together in your mind and then perform it.
13: Yeah, absolutely. And it's kind of getting show fit as well, starting to sing a bit more, making sure that the songs are sitting in the right spot, getting underneath the character and doing your research on what you want your interpretation to be of this particular role. So there's a lot of, reading the script and analysing it and going through it in a more academic sense before you get it on its feet and start feeling it emotionally.
12: And you've got a lead role there. Miranda is who you'll be playing on stage. That's Daniel's ex-wife, the role that Sally Field played in the movie. That's you.
13: Yeah, it's very exciting, actually. I up until this point in my career, I've been, princesses and good witches and young juvenile leads. And now that I'm a mum myself, to be playing the role of a mum feels quite life imitating art, I think, is the expression. So, yeah.
12: Oh, there you go. It's an evolution for you as a performer.
13: Exactly, yeah. Yeah, no, I'm very, very excited about it.
12: And what about comedy? Mrs. Doubtfire is something that is fun and jokes and these sorts of things. So is that different to, land a joke and make sure you take the audience along for the ride?
13: Yeah, absolutely. I mean, that's one of the things about live theatre that I love so much is that, you know, something is funny on the page, but it may not land with the audience, or you don't think it's funny on the page and the audience think it's the funniest thing they've ever heard. You know, it really is the audience are that last element of the show to make sure that everything comes together. And, you know, some nights things get a huge laugh and some nights they don't, and that's the joy of live performance. I love that so much, is that you do get to play and add that additional element of what's going to happen next into the performance.
12: Australia Overnight, Susie Mathers is on the line. Mrs. Doubtfire, the musical, is starting. Susie, so it starts in Melbourne. Is that where we can get tickets first up?
13: Yes, it is. We are opening at the Princess Theatre in Melbourne. Actually, I'm very much looking forward to that, because it is the last theatre that I am yet to play in Melbourne. So I'm very, very much excited about getting into the gorgeous Princess Theatre. And then from there, we come to Sydney at the Capitol.
12: And everybody asks about the movie, don't they? They say, is there pressure? The movie, so, you know, everybody loves the movie. So now you've got to bring it to the stage and it's a musical. Yeah, is that something on your mind?
13: Yeah, look, absolutely. You know, I'm a child of the 90s. Mrs. Doubtfire was part of the fabric of my childhood. I loved the movie growing up. And, you know, already so many people are saying, oh, gosh, do you get to say these iconic lines? You know, the whole time is such an iconic line of Sally Fields as Miranda Hillard. And there is definitely pressure surrounding that, because there are expectations of how that's going to land. But I do think one of the cool things about bringing a movie to the stage is you do get to elevate the story. You know, there's all new songs, there's big dance numbers, there's you can see everything unfold in front of your eyes. And that, you know, that's the magic of theatre. It's the best art form, in my opinion.
12: And the story, I mean, the premise is sort of inherently funny, isn't it? So, you know, that he wants to get closer to his kids, so he has to pretend to be Mrs. Doubtfire. I mean, that's sort of, that is, I guess you need to pull it off, don't you? But the idea's funny. I mean, Robin Williams, of course, pulled it off. That's a big part of it as well, making that work. But that's okay. That's not a massive challenge. I mean, people sort of have seen it on the screen, so they'll understand it when they see it on stage.
13: Yeah, absolutely. And, you know, it is one of the you know, the heart of the story is that a father will do whatever it takes to spend time with his children. And, you know, I think people really resonate with that. This, you know, that love is at the heart of it, and that he will do anything to be in their life. And you know, that is innately funny, seeing someone, you know, go to such lengths to be able to spend that time with them. And, you know, one of the best scenes, I think, in the movie is when Robin Williams is going through all the different characters, and you see him as, you know, Barbara Streisand and I think Liza Minnelli at one point. And, you know, with the stage show, you know, you are going to see that happen in front of you. And I just think that's super cool. I've been reading the script and it is very, very funny. Yeah.
12: Do you carry the script around and you sort of just sing while you're sort of doing things around the house? It's in your back pocket, learn the lines.
13: The fact that my 4-year-old daughter can finish the song that I sing in the show is probably an indication of how often it gets sung around the house.
12: Yeah. And you're going to watch the movie to prep, yeah? Obviously, you'll sort of watch the movie. That's part of your prep?
13: Yeah, absolutely. I actually watched the movie with my kids a couple of months ago. I've known for a while that I'm going to be playing this role, and starting to introduce it to them so that they know what Mummy's about to go off and do. And I watched it again, and it was really great to just kind of connect with it again and have that preparation in the lead up. But I do think I probably won't watch it again too much, right, so that I can really be in the musical version of it and in our storytelling and try and obviously take a lot of what Sally Field has done with the role into the rehearsal room, but also find where the essence of Miranda sits within me as well. And it's always a challenge when you're taking on an iconic role like this, you know, like a Sandy from Grease or the likes. And it's finding how that character fits with you so that you're not doing an impersonation, but you're still doing justice to the role.
12: Is there a similar role in the past that you can lean on? I know it's a bit, you know, because you said Sandy in Grease, or is there, I guess you've just got the experience and it just continues on with this new role?
13: Yeah, I think, look, she is as well a loving mother. And my experience of that of late is quite fresh. You know, I have 2 4-year-old children, and it really does change your life completely when you have kids. And being able to kind of lead into that lived experience and really bring that into this particular role of playing a mum, I think is going to be very valuable.
12: 2 4-year-olds, twins.
13: I do. Wow. I have 2 4-year-olds.
12: Yeah, right.
13: Yes.
12: And is Melbourne home? So you're performing to like your home city first up?
13: No. Well, it was home for a while, but I now am based in Sydney. I grew up in Perth originally, so I'm a bit of a I'm a traveller, which I think, you know, it does it sort of come with the nature of being in the musical theatre business in Australia, is you are on tour a lot. And so for a while I've based myself in Melbourne, but currently I'm in Sydney.
12: Right.
13: Yeah.
12: What happens when the little ones say, "Mum, I want to get into musical theatre like you"? What advice do you give them?
13: Oh, look, for me, you know, follow your dreams. I think it's something I've definitely done with my life, and I'll encourage them to do the same. At the same time, you know, they can do whatever they like. I do believe my daughter has a slight inkling for the performing arts, and so it'll be interesting to see where she takes that. But, of course, you know, we'll encourage her in any way possible. She said to me the other night, "Mummy, I want to be a singer like you or a doctor."
12: Right,
13: go for it. Either right. Or.
12: Love it.
13: Yeah.
12: All right. So tickets on sale now. Yeah, you can get tickets now.
13: Are.
12: Yeah, it's a good idea to probably get some tickets now.
13: Yes, I would. I know the first week is selling very, very well. I tried to get a ticket the other day and there wasn't one left. So I would rush in and get your tickets as soon as possible, because I think this one is going to run off the shelves, as you should say. Yeah.
12: Yeah, for sure. Mrs. Doubtfire, the musical, tickets on sale now, starting in Melbourne. Susie Mathers, thanks for joining us on Australia Overnight.
13: Thank you so much for having me.
0: It's the best time of the year in CQ. The sun is shining, the temp is perfect. But as we know, there's always something happening with the weather. And no one knows that better than Central Queensland's favourite weatherman, Mike Griffin. Don't miss the updates on Friday morning thanks to Thinkwater, as we check the weather that's affecting us and find out what's happening on the water. 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

0: Australia Overnight Weekend Edition. It's Sunday morning. Great to have your company. I'm Pat Panetta. 133-693 is my phone number. What's on your mind, Australia? Join the conversation across the nation. 133-693. Text line 0477-693-693. It depends on how many homes. It depends on how many are in the home, says SA. Houses, not homes, are bought. Exclamation mark. Did I say something wrong there? Houses, not homes, are bought. Yeah, okay. I'm not sure what I said. Alrighty. Tom, Pat, what are the semi-finals that you're talking about? There are only three matches left in the AFL, two prelim finals and then the grand final. You're right, it's the semi-finals. We're getting confused. Semi-finals is this weekend, which is now, which are done. Three games to go. Yeah, so we're in the prelim finals. No, we're in the semi-finals weekend, then the prelims next week, and then the grand final. Very exciting. And we'll be on the air then. I've got a Sunday off. I've got a family wedding. That might be during the grand final time, which will be a coincidence, or maybe it's next week. But, yeah, we'll be on the air during the footy finals, which will be very exciting. 133-693 and also the text line 0477-693-693, weekend edition of Australia Overnight.
1: 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And what would we do without the 4RO Wonder Wheel? Thanks to Harvey Norman Electrical and Computers, on the talk of Central Queensland, 994RO.
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0: Sunday morning edition of Australia Overnight, 133693. Today, the 13th of September, as we get into Sunday. Thank you for your text there. Was it SA? You were saying, so that's the initials associated with the text, that the paper was saying homes. The newspaper said homes when I was reading the headlines. And are you saying it should have said homes are bought? Houses. I see. Houses, not homes, are bought. So the paper says With just 30% in greenfield growth areas, the policy is designed to put more homes closer to jobs, public transport and services, more houses or homes. Okay. Alrighty. And another text saying that I need some sandals. Here I am talking about walking around with my socks on. You must think I'm some sort of weirdo. So anyway, yeah, a good pair of sandals. Always awesome. Arthur in West Footscray. Hi, Arthur.
10: Good morning, Pat. Good morning, Ethan. You know, when you're talking about milk bars, we last night with nostalgia. The Polly Waffle is still sold at 48 Monash Street at the milk bar, and you can probably get the Redskins and anything you like at the milk bar there.
0: Right. So 48 Monash Street is called the milk bar, is it?
10: No, it's called Yo-Yo's. Sunshine.
0: 48 anyway, Monash Street, Sunshine. You can get your what was it again? The Polly Waffle and some...
10: Yeah, the Flake, the Polly Waffle, the White Knight, Redskins, whatever, those from... Oh, sorry.
0: Yo-yos.
10: Ancient history.
0: Get excited. Yeah, well.
10: Anyway, how would you feel? I once did a long shift when I was working for Chubb with Jim. I was at West Footscray and we're waiting for a bus to just visit an auntie, and he's talking about lists of strange things that people do. And this, there was a weirdo, she appeared with no clothes on and tapped me and offered me and Jim a beer and stopped the buses, and she had no clothes
0: what?
10: On.
0: Hang on, sorry, I got distracted by that. So where were you? You were on a bus, did you say?
10: No, we were waiting for the bus at
0: Barclay Street, Footscray.
10: West Footscray, yeah.
0: West Footscray.
10: And she appeared out of nowhere.
0: Right.
10: And then she tapped me on the shoulder and offered me a stubby with no clothes on.
0: And she was naked.
10: Yeah,
0: and
10: then she
0: went
10: to the task, and they took her. Oh, everyone was just laughing. I didn't know what to think.
0: Right. Did she live nearby? And she walked out of the house.
10: She appeared, and then I was driving like past, and problems. She was doing it again, stopping cars, and they took her away in a straight back, and she done it again. And it was crazy.
0: Okay. Yeah, when was this? This is a few years ago now.
10: Quite a few years ago. Yeah, but
0: something you don't forget.
10: Yeah, look, how can you not laugh when someone just comes like that in the middle of summer?
0: Yeah, a bit of a shock, yeah. Well, anyway.
10: Yeah,
0: there you go.
11: You're crazy, boy.
0: There's a lot of stuff going on out there, Arthur. All right, mate, well, thank you. No problem. Arthur of West Footscray. Now, another text. I love it that every word, I do actually genuinely appreciate that. I was saying to Ethan, you know, we have such a wonderful audience who listen to so much of this program over the weekend and really pay attention to every little detail, which is just magnificent. You wouldn't sort of find that anywhere else. So, Pat, surely the footy commentary team will be on the air during the footy finals. There won't be any footy on when you're on the air, says Tom. Yes, but we'll be on the air during the footy finals, period. You know, so I'll comment, you know, we'll just get a bit of the vibe. I won't be calling the footy. That does go to the footy team. They call the footy. I do this show. All right. Here we go. Top 10 signs of a classy man. This will be interesting. According to European fashion brand Peter Hahn, who commissioned a study on what is classy. Top 10. We'll go from 10 to 1. Here we go, Ethan. This is for a classy man, okay? Number 10, wears crisp white shirts.
12: Oh, okay. I don't do that. That's,
0: don't you?
12: No.
0: No, every man needs a good crisp white shirt.
12: I don't even think I own a white shirt,
0: really?
12: To be honest.
0: Oh, you've got to get one with a nice collar.
12: Yeah, I don't have one. No? I don't like ironing either. So,
0: yeah, I know. They sit in the cupboard, then you go to iron them. But you have a white T-shirt?
12: I've got a white T-shirt. Like, you know, one of those $5 ones you'll pick up at Kmart or something like that.
0: Yeah, that's all right. That's a job. They get a bit sort of, you put them in the wash a couple of times and they stretch. All right, you need a crisp white shirt. Everybody does. Ready to go. Number 9, always smells nice. I was at a few perfumeries today.
12: Oh, really?
0: Well, just when, you know, I was out and about at shops thinking I might need, Chemist Warehouse got all that stuff too.
12: Yeah.
0: Always smells nice. 8, owns a tailored suit. Ethan, no? Oh, there you go. You need a shirt and a suit. What if you're invited to something special?
12: Yeah.
0: What do you do? What if you have to go to the races? What if the radio station said, Ethan, we've got the OB at the races, you've got to be there, you know, at the Melbourne Cup, you're going to have to wear a suit.
12: Maybe I'll ask Mr. Laundy to buy me one.
0: Yes. Put an expense claim in.
12: Yeah.
0: If you want me to go, you can buy me a suit.
12: That's a good idea.
0: Yeah, well, that's fair enough. Owns a tailored suit. Oh, my days of the tailored suits. I've got one which I got from somewhere, which I guess I could wear that one. Number seven, knows when to admit he's wrong. This is one that politicians always deny. Mr. Albanese is always trying to squirm out of something. If he just said, I was wrong, let's move on. So
12: he
0: that's something, that's integrity.
12: He changes his position, remember.
0: He changes his position. No, it wasn't me. No, I didn't say that. Number six, has a firm handshake. That's me handshaking. Firm. But you can't over squeeze. That's strange when people do that.
12: I know. That is one of the weirdest things ever, because I'm not very strong with the handshake.
0: It's really grip.
12: And then
0: it's aggressive.
12: I remember Matthew Richardson, who works here.
0: Yeah, he's a strong guy, though.
12: Yeah,
0: I
12: shook his hand and...
0: you fell over.
12: Wow.
0: Ah!
12: Yeah. Felt like my bones were cracking.
0: He's a champion, Matthew Richards. Do you remember him, Richardson, as a footballer?
12: I do, but he was a
0: full forward.
12: He's a bit old for
0: right.
12: me, you know.
0: Yeah. Oh, mate, yeah, he's got strong hands. Don't worry about that. He could mark that ball and kick a few goals. Okay, number five, takes his hat off when indoors and in the company of women. So just, you know, having a bit of some integrity. Take your hat off. Be nice. Open doors. Number four. I'm acting like I've written this. I'm just agreeing with everything. Stands up. This is a guy wearing his socks at the radio station. Stands up when women join the dining table. Oh, that's nice.
12: I don't know about that.
0: Oh, well, I know. See, but you're young and maybe they'll think, you know. But for me, even that might be a bit creepy. Hello, everybody. Stand up. Number three. Takes pride in his appearance, yeah.
12: Yeah, I think so. I think that's a given. I think everyone does that, don't they? You don't have to be a man, like a man to do that. I think everyone does that.
0: Yeah. I was saying because I was a bit sort of relaxed again today, I saw it was the footy people, there was somebody working, who we all love, on the overnights program for a long time, and he'd come in his pyjamas. Do you know that? Because I think you mentioned on the air. Woody'd come in sort of half pyjamas. It's funny. He did the overnight sort of Monday to Friday, and it's so taxing. And he just said, I'm just going to go into work, get my jammies on. Number two, holds the door open for others. Yeah. Don't slam it in someone's face.
12: Yeah.
0: Number one, top 10 signs of a classy man, respectful of women. Now, we've got time for the top 10 signs of a classy woman. According to European fashion brand Peter Hahn again, he commissioned the study. Number 10, wears dresses tight enough to show she's a woman, but loose enough to prove she's a lady. Well, they could just fit correctly.
12: Yeah. That,
0: not too sort of raunchy.
12: I'm confused by that.
0: Yeah. Number 9, reveals cleavage sparingly. So again, don't, you know, just keep it classy. Number 8, this is okay. It's a family program. No, it's an adult program. Number 8, doesn't downplay her intelligence. I like that, of course.
12: Yeah.
0: Not this sort of ditzy thing. This is who I am. If you don't like it, see you later. Number 7, always smells nice. Same thing. Got to go quick here. Don't know. We're going to hit a break. Number 6, doesn't wear heels higher than she can walk in. Yeah. Number 5, accepts compliments graciously. Thank you. Yes, I do look nice today. Number 4, never drinks directly from the bottle. I've got one. Just sort of swigging from the bottle. Number 3, confidence. This is the top 10 signs of a classy woman, according to the survey. Number 2, ages gracefully. Yeah, we all have to do that, don't we? Number 1, wears subtle makeup. There you are.
12: Oh.
0: You learn something every day on Australia Overnight. Back after this.
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0: On the text, hi Pat, I think you missed one sign of a classy woman. Don't inject your lips to look like a fish. Yeah, thank you. White shirts are needed for funerals and weddings. Correct, you need a crisp white shirt, and Ethan needs one in his wardrobe. Just Googling white shirts here. Country Road men's white shirt, $79.95. I think you're going to spend more than that.
12: Oh, too much.
0: Gazman, $59.95, a Gazman. You need a really classy white shirt. I'm going to go down here. You can get one made. Connor, no, go down. MJ Bale, $100. I think you need one with a nice collar. Here we go, news.
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20: Hello, I'm Dusty Fitzpatrick. Australia's energy minister says our fuel stocks are stable despite the latest escalation in the Middle East conflict, Jamel Wells reports.
21: Chris Bowen says Australia's closely monitoring developments after Iran backed Houthi rebels took control of several islands in the Red Sea. The move threatens a key global shipping route used to export much of Saudi Arabia's oil. Mr. Bowen says Australia has 41 days worth of petrol in reserve, 32 diesel and 30 days worth of jet fuel. He says the developments are likely to push fuel prices higher.
22: The ongoing war in Iran is doing nothing to improve the fuel supply around the world.
21: Jamel Wells reporting.
20: The federal government says an investigation will be carried out into another Optus network outage. Police in Victoria, Tasmania and South Australia have checked on customers who struggled to contact 000 during the hour-long interruptions. Optus has apologised for the incident and says no adverse outcomes have been reported. Police have been called to a One Nation event in Victoria after an altercation involving a volunteer and a member of the public. The incident unfolded during a meet-and-greet barbecue in Melbourne's northwest for State One Nation candidate John Barnes. Those involved have described the ordeal.
23: Another old bloke in there who I filmed pushed me, and then the old bloke comes out and he's just shoving me out the gate.
24: You just push threw one of our volunteers to the ground?
23: Yeah.
24: Okay.
23: And he's an elderly man.
20: That audio thanks to Nine. Josh Adokar's NRL career is in the balance after he allegedly tested positive to cocaine. The Parramatta Eels star was pulled over by police for a random roadside test in Sydney. Adokar's management says he is seeking professional support. A machinery incident at a mine in central Queensland has left a worker fighting for life in hospital. The man in his 70s suffered chest, face and abdominal injuries at Crinum Mine near Emerald. The Australian Chamber of Commerce and Industry is calling on governments at all levels to do more to help small businesses. Research shows a third of small businesses considered closing in the last 12 months due to costs and red tape. Spokesperson Andrew McKellar says they deserve help.
2: We don't want to see small businesses becoming the punching bag in the economy. We've got to make it easier for small business to make ends meet, to reduce the complexity and the layers of red tape that they're having to deal with.
20: Also making news, the peak body of independent grocers has accused Woolworths of intimidation tactics after workers were caught swarming two Perth IGA stores, and a 15-year-old boy has been rescued after clinging to his capsized fishing boat off the coast of Alaska for 2 days.
1: Explore Great Keppel. Book a stay at Great Keppel Island Hideaway. 994RO, your sport now.
20: Brisbane is through to the AFL's Final Four, the Lions defeating the Crows 144-91 at the Gabba. In AFLW, the Eagles have held off the Lions 46-41. The Sharks are through to the second week of the NRL Finals. Cronulla's defeated North Queensland 26-16 at Allianz Stadium. Sharks 5'8", Braden Trindle, says it wasn't the prettiest match.
3: That's semi-finals footy, mate. Just playing to the death and a few tries there, thought we were in the lead for a bit, they're sneaking back, and then it was a bit back and forth, but good solid game in the end, and very proud of the boys.
20: The Dolphins are through to the preliminary finals after a 26-16 win over the Warriors. Sheza Alibi has taken out the Group 1 Maccabi Diva Stakes at Flemington. And in supercars action, Brody Kostecki has taken pole for the Bend 500.
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1: 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Lakes Creek Hotel. What happens at the Lakesy stays at the Lakesy.
26: Starting today at 15 degrees in Rockhampton, got a partly cloudy one expected before we get to a top of 28. Yeppoon 23, Gladstone 25 and Billawilla 29. And tomorrow, partly cloudy 28.
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5: Preston Arthur News, and John wants to take your calls on 133693. Sunday morning politics, 133693. One Nation says you should be able to access your super. Is it a good idea? John thinks it's a bad idea. He'll tell you more after this.
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6: Hello, I'm Dusty Fitzpatrick. Australia's energy minister warns the latest escalation in the Middle East conflict will push up fuel prices. Saudi Arabia has closed a critical oil pipeline after it was attacked by drones which were launched from Iraq, while Iran-backed Houthi rebels claim to have taken control of several islands in the Red Sea. Chris Bowen says Australia's fuel stocks are stable for now, but the latest development is disturbing.
7: The ongoing war in Iran is doing nothing to improve the fuel supply around the world and is pushing up prices of oil. We're seeing that in the markets even overnight, and that will inevitably also flow through to Australia.
6: The communications watchdog will carry out an investigation after an Optus outage led to some callers struggling to contact 000. Police in Victoria, Tasmania and South Australia have carried out welfare checks on more than 40 callers affected by the hour-long interruption. No adverse outcomes have been reported from the incident, but Communications Consumer Action Network's Carol Bennett says the failures can't continue.
8: We have an opportunity to fix this system. There's a bill coming before Parliament this week. Now, we could have domestic mobile roaming, which would enable, when your phone isn't able to connect to your provider's network, it can connect to another provider's network.
6: Police are investigating after a scuffle outside a One Nation election event in Victoria. It's understood a volunteer and a member of the public were involved in the incident in Melbourne's northwest. The ordeal unfolded during a meet-and-greet barbecue with state One Nation candidate John Barnes. A woman who fell 30 metres down a cliff in the New South Wales Blue Mountains has been airlifted to hospital. The woman has been treated for injuries to her arm, abrasions and back pain. Industry groups are urging the federal government to exclude backpackers from a proposed overhaul of Australia's migration system. The tourism, hospitality and farming sectors warn restricting working holiday visas will cause workforce shortages and threaten regional communities. Research has found almost half of Australian pet owners would find it hard to pay vet bills if their pet is injured. More are taking out pet insurance. Canstar Sally Tindall says owning an animal is a long-term financial commitment.
9: 45% of pet owners would struggle to pay or need to consider taking out a loan or put it on their credit card if their pet required an unexpected medical procedure costing $3,000.
6: Also making news, the death toll from a ferry fire in the Philippines has risen to 35, and the Consumer Watchdog has issued a recall alert for coloured contact lenses sold on fast fashion retail site Shein. The ACCC says the packaging solution for the lenses could be contaminated with bacteria.
4: Insurance for home, contents, strata, landlords. Sure, insurance, but fair.
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6: Dreams of a third AFL premiership are alive and well after a win over Adelaide in their sudden death semi. The Lions have secured a 144-91 win over the Crows at the Gabba. Lions Dane Zorko has told Seven his side stepped up.
11: The boys are in. They're working hard on Monday, Tuesday, Thursday. Ready for a big game, and we deliver just nice.
6: The Sharks are through to the second week of the NRL finals with a 26-16 win over the Cowboys. The Dolphins are 80 minutes away from the grand final after upsetting the Warriors 26-16 in Auckland. The Finns fighting back from 16-8 down to earn themselves a week off. Ben Shelton is the last American standing at the US Open. The 23-year-old will take on top seed Alexander Zverev in the final. And Aussie canoeist Jess Fox has won the sixth K1 World Cup title of her career.
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16: Starting today at 15 degrees in Rockhampton. Got a partly cloudy one expected before we get to a top of 28. Yeppoon 23, Gladstone 25 and Billawilla 29. And tomorrow, partly cloudy 28.
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5: Exactly right. 133693. Sunday Morning Politics with John Preston, taking your calls. So phone now to speak to John and comment and contribute. 133693 as we welcome to the program our analysis and media commentator from John Preston on a Sunday morning. Hi there, John.
19: Good to be with you as always.
5: Should you be allowed to access your super? Tell me about this political story from the week.
19: Yeah, well, this was the week when superannuation went political. You know, it's also proved that the most dangerous place to be is near a large bag of money and a politician.
5: Yes.
19: You know, in 1993, few people outside the public service and executive jobs had superannuation. That all changed from July 93 when Australians commenced compulsory super contributions. Mm-hmm. Since then, and not many people know this, that has grown to be the world's fourth largest pool of retirement savings of around $4.5 trillion. That's 4.5 with 12 zeros at the end of it. You know, so that kind of money is always going to attract attention. One Nation has proposed allowing access to some of these funds during people's working lives to defray the cost of living, justifying it as allowing people to access their money, as they call it. This one deserves a place of honour at the Festival of Bad Ideas.
5: Right.
19: And with good reason. You know, in the 1950s, Australia's fertility rate was 3.5 children per woman. Mm. Today it's fallen to about 1.5, a little under 1.5, well below replacement rate. Now, Australia currently has 4 working age people for every person or age 65 and over, you know, every retiree, down from 7 50 years ago.
5: Right.
19: So within 40 years, the Intergenerational Report predicts that ratio will shrink to 2.6. So that's 2.6 working taxpayers supporting every retiree.
5: The rest of us.
19: Down from down from 7 half a century ago. And you know, Pat, I know you're old enough, you know, that you're still looking at Victoria's Secret catalogues with more hope than regret. But and retirement is some time away, we hope. Uh-huh. But you know, those are the numbers.
5: Yep.
19: You know, these structural declines, you know, are deeply embedded in modern life and they're difficult to change. They're driven by factors such as delayed marriage, career opportunities for women, technological shifts, rising housing costs, and most importantly, young people are not coupling up like they once did in their 20s.
5: Mm.
19: So all these demographic transitions mean funding state promises will become, you know, more expensive on a per capita basis as time goes by.
5: Yes. So less taxpayers and that way, you're going to take us there, but yeah, so, you know, the super is the backup for that pool of money. Okay, tell me more.
19: Indeed. And, you know, so each working person is going to be asked to fund a larger, you know, cohort living longer on the pension, Medicare, the NDIS, pharmaceutical benefit system, aged care systems, you know, and this is the moral challenge of the current generation.
5: Yes. 133693 to join the conversation. So, we need this money to fund, our lifestyle, and One Nation is suggesting we can have access to that money. The Festival of Bad Ideas is what you're saying. We'll take some callers, but you just think it's a bad idea, John?
19: Well, you know, if you think we need this money now to fund cost of living, you know, just look at what's down the track. We're going to need every penny. We started this system so as to not burden future taxpayers with the cost of funding an ageing population in retirement and ballooning deficits. Now, remember, you know, One Nation, in addition to this policy, are also suggesting we should have reduced immigration. That's like
5: less taxpayers.
19: Even fewer. Mm. Talk about having your cake and eating it too.
5: Mm.
19: So, but look, we've already tried this. You know, we tried this during COVID. We allowed people to access $20,000 of super, no questions asked, and $45 billion flowed into the economy. and help kickstart the inflation that we're experiencing now as the money was drawn out of ATMs, as gambling surged and consumer spending went off the scale.
5: Everybody bought flat screen TVs with their super. So what happened?
19: It went wild.
5: Yep.
19: And particularly gambling surged.
5: Yeah, interesting. 133693 to join us. So is this an example of, again, a politician with a top-line idea? It sounds nice on the surface. You can access this money. Everybody says, oh, isn't that nice? But you dig a bit deeper. You're talking about inflation. You're using this money before it should really be accessed. Is that basically what it is? A politician in one nation, part of the criticism of policies that aren't deep enough with a solution?
19: Well, I think it's a simple solution to a complex problem. Now, I'll go out on a limb here and say that this is the sort of thing that populist politics is replete with. It's that great old saying, you know, for every complicated problem, there's a solution that's neat, plausible and completely wrong. Mm. And I think you'd have to file this one underneath that. I'm sorry, but, okay. Spending retirement savings now and sending the bill to future generations who cannot vote in the next election is smart politics, but it's dumb economics.
5: Mm.
19: You know, choose wisely. You know, your grandchildren, if you're lucky enough to get some in the future, will thank you.
5: Yes. Margaret's in Northcote. Hi, Margaret.
18: Hey, how's it going?
5: Going well, Margaret. What's on your mind?
18: I would like to say I've been working for a long time. So I've been 18 when I... Yeah,
5: yep.
18: So
5: your super is added up.
18: And all that.
5: Yes.
18: Yep. So now I'm 58. So no kids. Yeah, where do I stand?
19: You hit the jackpot. You must be incredibly wealthy by now. No children, working for the last and accumulating super for the last 33 years. You're 2 years out from preservation age. So you don't have too much further to go. You'll be able to access your super when you turn 60. Mm. Now, that is how the system was designed.
5: Interesting. Yeah, okay. Thank you, Margaret. Rob's in Richmond. Hi, Rob.
20: Morning, Pat. Just touching your super, I mean, wouldn't it be a good idea? Let's say I'd be interested in it if I had the amount to cover my mortgage, clear it, and then do salary sacrifice to put it back. I mean, I'd be interested in something like that. Wouldn't that be a good idea?
5: I guess
20: providing you used it for something like that rather than buying random dumb crap.
19: This is where people like me without personalities use complex terms, but we call that the fallacy of composition. So it might be true for one person, but it's not true when you put everything it together and look at it as a society as a whole.
5: Yeah, yeah.
19: What you're talking about is superannuation essentially being accessed to put money into the property sector. Now, if one person does that, you think, oh, well, that's a great idea. When everyone does that, it floods the real estate market with capital. We've seen that with things like first home buyers grants. And all it's done is essentially push up the cost of real estate. And what you're suggesting is to substitute your superannuation returns to offset your mortgage interest. One offsets the other. Now, that might feel good, but it's not great economics for society as a whole when we're talking about, you know, defraying future costs, you know, that will otherwise be borne by the taxpayer.
5: Sunday morning politics with John Preston. Now, this is a text coming through, a little off the track, as far, well, it's sort of off topic, but it is a political question. We love your segment. John Preston says this message: why is Angus Taylor and Matt Canavan, their parties always and continuing to attack Pauline Hanson and One Nation? They have to attack the Labor and the Greens. Thanks. There's a question for you, John.
19: Oh, look, my personal view on this is that they should stop attacking each other, and they should, you know, because this is going to be one on ideas. Now, they can, you know, the Nationals and the Liberal Party or the coalition, as they're called, can continue to attack these parties. But the fact of the matter is they are here and they have significant support in the general population, and you can't ignore that. So there's no point attacking the parties, and even worse than that, there's no point even blaming the people who vote for them. You need to attack their ideas and show them that yours is are better. The future doesn't belong to the Labor Party or the Liberal Party or One Nation. The future belongs to ideas and people who've got the best ones. And that's really, in my humble opinion, where the battle needs to be fought.
5: 133-693, your calls on that number. John Preston's here, Sunday Morning Politics. We'll take your calls, and also inflation is something we should look at. We're going to discuss that situation as far as the economy goes and take your calls after this with John Preston.
10: Everybody's been asking, where's the 4RO pickup? There were accusations it had been lost in a poker game. Some suggested it was abducted by aliens. And the most outlandish of all, it had been hit by a bus. But the 4RO pickup is alive and well. And back on the streets of CQ. Loaded up thanks to Doblo's Farmers Market, Galactic Donuts, CQ Today, and plenty more. 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So grab the freebies and get out of the way. 994RO.
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5: Twenty-one past two in Perth and 3:51 a.m. in Adelaide. Sunday Morning Politics with John Preston. John, Jim's on the line in West Footscray. Hi there, Jim.
25: Good morning, Pat, John, and Ethan. Now, John, I take it you're aware of the cartoon of the ex-serviceman that says that Pauline Hanson's One Nation labelled him a coward, and she said it wasn't enough. There's been any resolution to that about the cartoon?
26: Oh, look, I'm well aware of Hastie and One Nation's current snafu. I'm certainly aware of the issue, and I'm also very much aware of the history of it. What I really hope is that these guys all go away to their corners. Veterans getting into jousts with each other is just entirely unsavoury. I mean, it's extremely rare when it happens. And I'd like the whole thing to calm down. Look, I'm certainly aware of the issue, and I'm also very much

0: Chris. Now, just listen to the conversation. We absolutely do need people, and I think we need to look at the subcontinent, especially India. 1.6 billion people. They drive on the same side of the road. You know, the language barrier isn't that big, and it is a bit of a windfall for the country. I think it's $70,000 per person for application to come here.
1: Oh, it depends on the visa application, but you are correct. India is currently our largest source of migration. And, you know, I mean, everybody loves it when a migrant turns up fully educated and ready to work. They're young with a long working life ahead of them. They're the ones we like the best. But, you know, the fact remains, you know, skilled migration is a net benefit to the country. Mm. But, you know, we shouldn't be blaming these people who turn up at the airport, you know, because a politician in Australia has squibbed on providing adequate resources for housing.
2: Yes.
1: Let's blame the politician, not the migrant.
2: Yeah. So if you're 30 years old and your education's sort of okay but not great, you're living sort of overseas somewhere and you put your application in, you won't get the gig, will you? You've got to be a bit younger than that, or maybe if you're 40, you're out of the picture. Or
1: It depends on where you sit on the skilled occupation list.
2: Right.
1: But, you know, I mean, 70% of our migration intake is allocated towards the skilled occupation list.
2: Yeah.
1: And that's a very good thing. We need these people. We don't always get the categories that we want. Sometimes we get more or less of particular categories, but we skilled migration has been a great thing for Australia over the last 50 years.
2: And interesting when I hear you say that too, don't blame the thermometer for the temperature. So, okay, we're going to the skilled education list. If these migrants are saying that they're qualified for something but then getting here, we get these stories, and not able to do it, or there's some sort of loophole, again, that's the system that needs to be fixed. If, you know, if you're choosing somebody who says they have the skills, you have to make sure that that is actually the case. Or is that being amplified by the odd call or story that's sort of being, you know, put a bit of GST on it?
1: Oh, look, overwhelmingly, skilled occupation migration has worked well. Remember, these are people, and what's that great expression? People are no damn good. Occasionally, you know, as I said, occasionally you're going to get people who are not a fit. I might add, look, it's a sort of a not so well known fact. About 20% of people who do migrate here actually subsequently leave. Australia is not for them, or they leave and come back. Mm. You know, there's it.
2: That's true. Yeah, they leave. Well, their families sort of often their family might sort of be where they've left, so they'll get educated and work for a little bit and think, oh, I'm going to go see mum and dad now, and off they go.
1: Yeah, and you know, it's a two-way door migration in Australia. I mean, just to give you an idea, every week a million people enter and leave this country. The numbers are truly staggering. So, you know, when I think Angus Taylor mentioned this week that he'd like to adjust the numbers by 75,000, that's like a morning's arrivals and departures. It's, you know, it's absolutely trivial in the scheme of things. The number of people that move through this country on all bases on any given year is absolutely staggering. So we'd like to think we had more control over this than we do, but we don't. But the fact remains, this is always has been and almost certainly will be a country that requires, you know, net overseas migration. We're going to be dependent on it for many, many years to come.
2: Sunday Morning Politics with John Preston, taking your calls 133-693. We will talk about the continuing problem of inflation, and Sean in Brisbane, Jane in Brisbane as well, and your calls 133-693 after this.
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2: Sunday morning politics. Australia Overnight. Great to have your company as we talk to John Preston, 133693. And Sean is here. Hi, Sean.
10: Good morning, Pat. How are you?
2: Yeah, going well. Sean, tell me, what are you thinking?
10: Good morning, John. Listen, I just in relation to the situation with Super, I'm 45. I've worked hard since I was 16. I probably owe about 140 on my home, and I could easily pay that out with my Super. I almost feel like the government doesn't want you to ever own anything. I reckon I could clear that debt and then start putting away for the next 20, 25 years of my working life left to go for my Super after that. I sort of feel like I'm sort of snowed under with an interest rate every month.
2: And life would be better now. Yeah, John, and you made the point of saying, you know, if you think of the market as a whole, it's going to inject all this money into the market and it's going to cause bigger problems. But, you know, we're getting calls from people who will be responsible with the money and it'll make their lives better.
11: Indeed, and how many times do we hear that? I'd really love to use my super to pay off my mortgage. I mean, remember something about your superannuation. Your contributions to us, they're what we call concessional. You've made them with a very small amount of tax being paid on the income that you otherwise would have received. The income is taxed concessionally between now and retirement, and when you receive it at retirement, it's tax-free. Now, you're paying off your mortgage. That's a private cost and it's not concessional. I understand people's, you know, look at their mortgage and go, my God, I'd really like to get rid of that. But the fact remains, you know, these funds are set aside for a very specific purpose, and that is for retirement. And it's held to preservation age, and it's done for a very specific reason. To relieve future generations from, you know, massive retirement costs that would be borne by fewer and fewer taxpayers down the track. Well,
2: Sean, did you say your age? Did you mention how old you were?
12: Yeah, 45, and I've got, I reckon, a good 20 to 25 to go. No issue there. Yep. And I'm simply saying that I could easily, you know, put money back into Super once that debt's clear.
2: Mm.
12: That's what I'm saying. I understand I need it at the end of my working life. I get that, but as far as I'm concerned, I'm still able to
2: yeah,
12: put extra money through.
2: And
12: as I say, I mean, I almost feel like everyone's sort of stuck in the same boat. To obviously have the banks to continue to make money when I don't feel it's necessary if you're in that position.
11: And look, you would essentially substitute one return for one cost. Your superannuation is currently earning a return. Your mortgage interest is currently, incurring a cost to you personally. So essentially what you're doing is just substituting one for the other. But the trouble is you're not getting the benefit of the return on your superannuation for another 15 years until you reach preservation age. I get it. You'd like it now. I understand. Instead of waiting for 15 years, I completely understand it. How many times do we hear people say this? Regrettably, that's not how the system was designed, and that's not the purpose it was designed for.
2: Yeah, we've got a text saying a similar thing here. Super compounds, homes don't compound anywhere near super, so it's sort of growing in that pool of super. Jane is in Brisbane as well. Thanks for waiting, Jane.
13: Hi, Pat. Look, it's the type of immigration that's annoying everybody, and Matt Canavan and Angus Taylor should have looked as a failure. Susan Lee and Peter Dutton, because they just wandered around and allowed Anthony Albanese to look like the Energizer Bunny. And they lost so many seats that, as we know, to give him that win. And so Angus and, Matt Canavan, they should be looking at fixing up the type of immigration. And what we see in Brisbane, particularly in the city, and you hear that there's another wave of immigrants, they are not people here to work. They're colloquially known as the Saris and the Shrouds. They're here because our lifestyle is fantastic and they get money from the government, which is not the government, it's the working taxpayers, fewer and fewer as computers are taking over, and it's just going to explode.
2: Thank you, Jane.
13: Also,
2: right? Okay. Yes.
13: It's the driest country. I mean, this is the driest nation on earth, and we're looking very dry in Brisbane at the moment, and it's tragic. So when the rains come, number one will never know. So this is why we want zero immigration, except when they advertise for doctors or nurses or accountants or people who they do need, they are specifically allowing those people.
2: Okay, thanks, Jane. This story that, people just roll up and get free money and don't do any work and just sort of laze around and we're supporting them all, I don't know, John. I mean, is this sort of at a frustration, cost of living, our politicians aren't doing their jobs and then we see things and play these stories out in our minds?
11: Look, it's very cliched. But, I mean, to give you an idea, a new permanent resident cannot access job seeker or youth allowance for 4 years. There is a significant waiting period. Parenting payments not available for 4 years. Disability support pensions and age pensions, there's a 10-year waiting period.
2: That's my understanding too. And university fees and these sorts of things, they need to pay premium. They don't get any government assistance with that. If you're going to go to uni, you've got to pay the full whack.
11: Yeah, that is correct. So, that cliche that immigrants are migrants to Australia are some kind of welfare dependent layabout. There is precious little evidence to support it. I might add, and this was raised, I think, yesterday, that they contribute to crime. First generation migrants have lower offending rates than the general population. Their children are back around the same level. The second generation, but first generation migrants have lower offending rates than the general population.
2: So who's Jane seeing? Students? Are they students sort of sitting around having a coffee in the afternoon or something? I mean, who is she seeing?
11: That's entirely possible, but I can tell you they're not getting job seeker and youth allowance, parenting payment, or a disability support pension, I can assure you.
2: They're working their guts out. sort of jobs, maybe the jobs, you know, there's little scooters and things. I don't want to be sort of cliche again making assumptions, but maybe the type of jobs is an issue too, or they're supporting them,
11: Well, our caller sounded like she might have been a bit elderly, and I'd like to remind her that one out of 10 people in aged care are foreign workers.
2: Yes, that's right. My dad went there, and they did, looking after him, which is great. Yeah.
11: Now, you know, all I can give you is the facts, and those are that if we reduced immigration to the levels that have been suggested in the last 3 months, which you and I have commented on extensively and blown out of the water initially with One Nation, the country would depopulate. I might add regional areas would be the first to depopulate, oddly enough, the ones that vote mostly for One Nation, which is pretty strange when you think about it. My experience has found nothing other than a positive contribution to this country by immigrants on balance. Occasionally one goes haywire, we get it. But, you know, overwhelmingly, their contribution has been a net benefit to Australia, and we don't have a choice in the matter.
2: John, I need you to have a cup of tea during the commercial break because you've got a lot of people to talk to after the commercial break. I don't know whether they're going to agree with you or what's going to happen, but have a cup of tea. And Brian, John, Bruce, David, Pam and Peter talking with John Preston after this.
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2: Sunday morning politics, lots of calls here for you, John, but a text has caught my eye. Maggie saying, well, skilled migration, a lot of money gets sent back home. And that's true. I guess you've got a couple of, or at least one individual coming here and working, and they are sending money home to support other members of the family. So there's that, with so it's leaking out of the economy. But you've got to buy stuff too, so there's tax.
1: Look, you're absolutely right. A lot of countries, particularly places like the Philippines, they do have remittances back home. That's very much a feature of overseas foreign workers. Yeah. It's a fact of life. It doesn't really cause any great burden on the Australian economy. This is a country with massive capital debt.
2: They're paying tax and they're going to buy stuff, but they're sending some money back home. Brian's in Malvern East. Hi, Brian.
21: G'day, Pat and John. The problem is not migration. The problem's illegal migration and these people who are just staying and claiming they're refugees, or they've got a manager who will find them another course to do and they'll overstay. In the old days, there were people who overstayed, admitted to the government, yes, I've overstayed. The government said, go away for 4 years and reapply. And they came back and they were very successful migrants. They did things the right way. There are people in camps that we would love to have and they're doing things the right way, but they're being jumped over by illegal people.
2: Yeah, interesting. John?
1: Look, you're right. The system is never perfect. By the way, if you are in the country illegally, you can, you've got a three-year standard exclusion period. Generally speaking, we do have a few problems. We have had a few problems with the education visas, and there's just been some recent adjustment in respect of some postgraduate courses. But I can assure you, if there's one thing the Minister for Immigration's got access to, that's data, and this all gets analysed on a regular basis. So it does get reviewed regularly, and you're absolutely right. There has been some abuse of the system, but it certainly gets reviewed and corrected, as we've seen.
2: I'm not sure about the student visas. I think that's one that they need to review. But anyway, and you've made that point. John in Sydney. Hi, John. Another John in Sydney.
22: Just
2: on the line.
22: Make a quick point without continuing. But has anyone mentioned about the Singapore a super system, which is exemplary and extremely well, where they can use some of the money there. The next point I just want to mention quickly is the transit numbers. I mean, there are more people that transit through a country in 1 year than there are people in that country. That's an irrelevant parameter that you gave about transiting. The other thing about the people, the three countries in Western Europe, Hungary, Italy and France, which are the classical ones where there's less people being bought. I know for a fact, because I've heard of themselves, from Italy and France say, we can't afford, they've been saying it for years, we can't afford another kid. They would love to have another kid.
2: Right. There's a lot there.
1: You're absolutely right about the transit numbers. Last year, it was about a little bit under 45 million people entered and left Australia, well in excess of its population. Just on the subject of migration, there's currently about 72,000 people in Australia illegally, visa overstayers. Most of those will self-deport in due course. And as of last month, there's about 1,100 people in immigration detention. So those are the numbers. They're not too bad. I mean, Pauline Hanson has talked about mass deportations, but there's not an awful lot of mass to deport in those numbers. Yeah. As for Singapore's superannuation system, you're right. It's Singapore's always a difficult country to compare any other Western country to. It's a fairly unique set of circumstances that the country was set up under. Their super system was, which I might add is, was originally 20% of their incomes, not 12, and it was set up because the country needed capital. Now, I might add, and I fondly remember my financial institutions and market lectures in the 1980s, we had the same problem. I mean, people talk about, you know, all of these resource projects we had to go cap in hand to the rest of the world to fund 4 decades ago. We don't have to do that anymore. Australia has enough capital, and much of it is provided by our superannuation system. Singapore did the same thing. Right. So it's been a very positive development, you know, this massive pool of capital that we've availed ourselves of.
2: Bruce in Melbourne. Hi there, Bruce.
0: Good morning, Pat and John. Yeah, firstly, we've got like $1 trillion debt. I think we're paying 60-odd V in interest. We've got an NDIS black hole, 40 or 50 billion and climbing. Now, John, we bring all people in here, but what good's it doing? We're selling gas, iron ore, but we've got this massive debt. We've got the unis full. What about in Canberra? We've got a bloated public service. We've got council. We can't afford all this rubbish anymore, mate.
2: All right, there you go. You got 2 minutes there, John, to respond?
1: I'd be the first person to tell you the Australian federal budget is out of control at 28% of GDP, national income. And it needs a very, very thorough going over. It has grown to its highest level in half a century as a percentage of our national income. And you are singing to the choir and preaching to the converted on that subject. I'd like to see a ruler run over the federal budget, but this government, this treasurer and this prime minister have no appetite for doing so. They will tell you everything is fine, dive right in.
2: Right. So how does that reconcile then? So you've got a budget which is out of control and spending too much money and it needs to be looked at. And then we're saying, you know, immigration can tick along in the background. I mean, can they coexist?
1: They have to coexist. And when the treasurer was told that by the immigration ministry wanted to cut numbers, you know, the expenditure review committee freaked. I mean, we need those immigration numbers for tax revenue. So, yeah, that was one of the reasons why Tony Butler cancelled his address at the National Press Club.
2: Yeah,
1: he said, sorry, mate, I can't cut net immigration by 70,000. The budget will go mental.
2: Yep.
1: So, as I said, you know, the governments operate under constraints as well.
2: Yeah.
1: But, you know, you're singing to the choir, and we need as many hardworking, educated and energetic people in this country as we can lay our hands on.
2: In a few words, Pauline Hanson says she doesn't care. Will she care if she was in the top job? She says, I don't care. I don't care about the money and the revenue.
1: Yeah, well, she'll care very, very quickly when the budget flies into deficit and the cost of people who want to lend money to her to finance that deficit skyrockets as it is at the moment.
2: John, thank you again. Well, for 2 days of political discussion, our callers, I'm sure, enjoyed it. We had many calls, and we thank you for your time.
1: It's always great to be here.
2: Good on you, John, pressing our calls and our listeners. We hope you enjoyed that segment, as we hope you enjoy every part of the radio program. John Preston, Sunday Morning Politics, news after this.
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2: Heading to news, then we'll talk movies, streaming and showbiz with Shane A. Bassett here on Australia Overnight. But firstly, we need to have some news for you. Here it is.
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30: Hello, I'm Dusty Fitzpatrick. Australia's energy minister says our fuel stocks are stable despite the latest escalation in the Middle East conflict. Jamel Wells reports.
31: Chris Bowen says Australia's closely monitoring developments after Iran backed Houthi rebels took control of several islands in the Red Sea. The move threatens a key global shipping route used to export much of Saudi Arabia's oil. Mr. Bowen says Australia has 41 days worth of petrol in reserve, 32 diesel and 30 days worth of jet fuel. He says the developments are likely to push fuel prices higher.
32: The ongoing war in Iran is doing nothing to improve the fuel supply around the world.
31: Jamel Wells reporting.
30: The federal government says an investigation will be carried out into another Optus network outage. Police in Victoria, Tasmania and South Australia have checked on customers who struggled to contact 000 during the hour-long interruptions. Optus has apologised for the incident and says no adverse outcomes have been reported. Police have been called to a One Nation event in Victoria after an altercation involving a volunteer and a member of the public. The incident unfolded during a meet-and-greet barbecue in Melbourne's northwest for State One Nation candidate John Barnes. Those involved have described the ordeal.
33: Another old bloke in there who I filmed pushed me, and then the old bloke comes out and he's just shoving me out the gate.
34: You just threw one of our volunteers to the ground.
33: Yeah.
34: Okay.
33: He's an elderly man.
30: That audio thanks to Nine. Josh Adokar's NRL career is in the balance after he allegedly tested positive to cocaine. The Parramatta Eels star was pulled over by police for a random roadside test in Sydney. Adokar's management says he is seeking professional support. A machinery incident at a mine in central Queensland has left a worker fighting for life in hospital. The man in his 70s suffered chest, face and abdominal injuries at Crinum Mine near Emerald. The Australian Chamber of Commerce and Industry is calling on governments at all levels to do more to help small businesses. Research shows a third of small businesses considered closing in the last 12 months due to costs and red tape. Spokesperson Andrew McKellar says they deserve help.
0: We don't want to see small businesses becoming the punching bag in the economy. We've got to make it easier for small business to make ends meet, to reduce the complexity and the layers of red tape that they're having to deal with.
30: Also making news, the peak body of independent grocers has accused Woolworths of intimidation tactics after workers were caught swarming two Perth IGA stores. And a 15-year-old boy has been rescued after clinging to his capsized fishing boat off the coast of Alaska for 2 days.
8: First wash free. 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
30: Brisbane is through to the AFL's Final Four, the Lions defeating the Crows 144-91 at the Gabba. In AFLW, the Eagles have held off the Lions 46-41. The Sharks are through to the second week of the NRL Finals. Cronulla's defeated North Queensland 26-16 at Allianz Stadium. Sharks 5'8" Braden Trindle says it wasn't the prettiest match.
10: That's semi-finals footy, mate. Just playing to the death and a few tries there, thought we were in the lead for a bit, then sneaking back, and then it was a bit back and forth, but good solid game in the end, and very proud of the boys.
30: The Dolphins are through to the preliminary finals after a 26-16 win over the Warriors. Shiza Alibi has taken out the Group 1 Maccabi Divas Stakes at Flemington. And in supercars action, Brody Kostecki has taken pole for the Bend 500.
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8: 4RO weather for Rockhampton and Central Queensland. 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
17: Starting today at 15 degrees in Rockhampton, got a partly cloudy one expected before we get to a top of 28. Yeppoon 23, Gladstone 25 and Billawilla 29. And tomorrow, partly cloudy 28.
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0: To join the conversation across the nation, 133693. We're talking movies, streaming and showbiz as we do every Sunday morning with Shane A. Bassett. And Shane, this one is a new movie in Prime Video. It's called The Astronaut.
10: Yeah, I'm excited to mention this one because it was sort of a surprise to me. And I like Kate Mara, who's the lead actress in it. Lawrence Fishburne's also in it. And The Astronaut it's science fiction, but it's all set on Earth. It's about an astronaut who returns after a mission, a space mission. She's got this crack in her helmet. She's had some sort of complications getting back to Earth, but she made it. She's rescued, she's picked up, in the ocean, where they land in the ocean in their pods. And she's in sort of isolation, in decompression for a little while in this house. Her family can come and visit, but basically she's got to get tested all the time. Now, something's not quite right. She starts seeing things and she starts sort of hearing things that no one else can see them just yet anyway. So the question is, did she bring something back with her or not? Maybe she did, followed her back. And Lawrence Fishburne, who's an amazing actor, he's been around for such a long time now. He was a kid in Apocalypse Now. He was a teenager in that movie, and he's still going strong. But he plays her father and her boss, basically her NASA boss. Now, he knows a few things that he's not telling her to begin with. So, yeah, I won't say anything else, but The Astronaut is intriguing. It's a really good movie. A little low-key. It's not a huge budget film or anything, but it is just got a good story. And Kate Mara, her and her sister, Rooney Mara, are both terrific actors, and Kate's good in this.
0: Right, Lawrence Fishburne. I was thinking of the wrong actor there, but I can see him now, and you're right. He's been around for a long time and a wonderful actor. And including, you said The Matrix, didn't you? Yeah.
10: No, I said Apocalypse Now when a kid. That basically was, I think, his first film. Francis Ford Coppola put him in that. But he was in The Matrix. He was good in that.
0: Yeah.
10: As Morpheus.
0: As Morpheus, that's right. If you're on Kingsway in Melbourne and you hang a left to get out of the thing there to go into South Melbourne on Moray Street, there is a big mural of his face and The Matrix. Yeah, maybe it's referring to, was he the guy with the blue pill and the red pill and all that stuff? Because that was
10: He was the man who offered Neo, played by Keanu Reeves, the blue pill or the red pill. One pill would take him into the Matrix and the other pill would make you forget absolutely everything.
0: Right.
10: He wouldn't, but he took the one that entered the Matrix because he is the one. Neo was the one.
0: He was the one, that's right. He could bend the spoon.
10: It was filmed up at Moore Park in Sydney and had a lot of scenes in Sydney around the street.
0: Oh, cool.
10: Lawrence Fishburne is in the astronaut, but it's not in space. It's set on Earth, but a really good sort of intriguing story by the end of it anyway. It keeps you guessing.
0: A bit more to talk about, but we do have a call there. Jennifer is in Seaford. Hi, Jennifer.
11: Hi, thank you for taking my call. I'm after a movie back in 1988, and Nurse Ratched is in it. I can't remember her name.
10: Louise Fletcher.
11: The one who flew over the cuckoo's nest.
0: Yep, Louise Fletcher.
11: And
10: yeah.
0: Is that right? Did I get that right?
10: Yeah, Louise
11: and the
10: Fletcher.
11: Movie is,
10: sorry.
11: Yes. A movie is for children, and it's about these deaf and dumb orangutans. One falls off the back of a truck, and a little deaf boy and his family
0: adopt a orangutan. Okay.
11: Yeah.
0: Oh, gee.
11: Something about Sunday Far Away or something like that, in 1987-88. Oh. I would love the DVD for my grandchildren.
10: Oh, boy. I'm looking at Louise Fletcher's movies from around that time, and I can't really tell what it might be. She's in quite a lot of movies. But that's something I'd have to work on. I've written down the storyline for you, and I'll check it out. But right now, I can't. Yeah. I can't see. It might be a TV movie or a true story or something. It sounds like something a little bit different. I haven't seen that one about orangutans.
0: Obviously, captured your imagination. You went for your grandkids. Are you heading out now, Jennifer? What are you doing now? Will you be home?
11: I'm doing some clearing out, actually, filling up some bags and tossing.
0: Well, keep the radio on in the background because I think somebody's going to phone up about that one, Shane. I think someone out there goes,
10: Jennifer, I'll continue to search for you too because I love Louise Fletcher.
0: Yeah.
10: She's an absolute, she was a great actor. So that movie sounds intriguing, but that era you're saying from 87, 88, around that time, I can't see anything that might be familiar to that storyline.
0: Okay, so here we go, Jennifer. Keep listening. Emmy Awards this Tuesday. Tell me about the host and what's happening.
10: Mariska Hargitay is the host. It's going to be massive. The Emmy Awards are the Oscars for television. And, of course, so many big stars are now doing television shows. You've got the shows and like The Pitt and Hacks, Widows, like Widow's Bay, which was a movie I spoke about recently to one of our callers, Denny, to watch. And, I can't wait. It's on Tuesday our time, Tuesday morning. There's some Australians nominated, including Sarah Snook, Adelaide actor. She's in a lot of really good stuff lately. So I really like the fact that she's been nominated again. She won for Succession a few years ago. And Nicole Kidman has also been nominated. She got nominated for a producer, though. She's not in an acting role, but it's called Margot's Got Money Troubles. And it's a show that's on Apple TV. Michelle Pfeiffer's also in it, but Nicole Kidman is one of the producers. So because it's got so many nominations, she's also nominated for that.
0: Okay. Oh, there you go. Something to look forward to during the week. Now, Jennifer, what did Jennifer say she was doing? Shane, she's cleaning up. She had to pack a few bags or something.
10: Very busy for early in the morning.
0: That's right.
10: This time of day.
0: Jennifer, I know you're packing your bags. Mark has got something for you. Hi, Mark.
12: Good morning. The movie that the lady was looking for is called A Summer to Remember.
0: A Summer to Remember. Get that on your little Google machine there, Shaney.
10: Thank you so much, Mark, because I haven't heard of that.
0: No.
10: But, yeah, I'm just looking it up now. 1985. There it is. It's a television movie, a TV movie. So fantastic. I'm glad we got that.
0: There you are. A Summer to Remember is that movie. Okay. You have spoken about the Emmys, Sarah Snook, Nicole Kidman, Denise in Ramwick. Hi there, Denise. Hello, Denise.
10: Good morning, Denise.
0: She was waiting too long, I think. There you go. And some text messages there. The movie the lady mentioned. Oh, here we go. It's come through there. A Summer to Remember. These TV movies, that was a thing. Obviously, Jennifer's watched it and it's really stuck with her all these years. A TV movie. Maybe I'm not watching as much TV these days, but yeah, you'd sort of put the telly on and go, wow, this is pretty good. Or people keep talking about Overboard, for example. Is a movie that people, it's sort of a TV-type movie, or maybe not, but one of those classics that you watch and you remember for a long, long time.
10: Overboard with Kurt Russell.
0: Yes,
10: And Goldie Hawn.
0: And Goldie Hawn, yeah. I don't know, something special about it.
10: I mean, it's a very funny film. It has got a big following, that comedy, but it's apparently a little bit problematic in the modern world.
0: Oh, of course,
10: Because it is about a very
0: rich... It holds
10: rich,
0: a captive...
10: Yes, a very rich woman who gets amnesia, falls overboard, obviously, loses her memory.
0: So he makes her...
10: Russell, his character, pretends that they're married and he makes her look after the kids.
0: What's wrong with that? I can't see anything un-PC about that. They fall in love in the end. It was the best thing that ever happened to her.
10: They did, yeah, okay, they did fall in love. I've got no problem with it. It was directed by Gary Marshall from memory, who also directed...
0: He's so funny. Pretty Woman.
10: Yeah, Pretty Woman. Yep. And just to your TV movies and that Summer to Remember, it could be available on YouTube. A lot of movies like from that era, the TV movies, TV Movie of the Week, which they used to have, are all available to watch on YouTube.
0: Yeah.
10: So check out A Summer to Remember, put the title in with the year number next to it, and it might come up.
0: Yes.
10: You might be able to watch
0: it. Full movie. Because sometimes I look to get to put the year, the title, in the search engine for YouTube and then put full movie maybe, or is that too much? Anyway, put it in there and see what you get.
10: No, leave full movie out because it starts getting confused then. Just put the title and the year it's been made because if you put full movie and you get a whole lot of other things.
0: That's what I did wrong, obviously, because I had all the weird stuff. Denise in Ranwick. Hello, Denise.
13: Hi, Pat. How are you going? Good?
0: Yeah, going well. Shane's here as well.
13: Yeah, I want to talk to Shane.
0: Yeah.
13: I tell you what, Shane, I saw a good TV show yesterday.
10: Oh, yeah? What was it called?
13: Death Valley.
0: Death Valley.
10: Death Valley? Is that a new one?
13: It's a sleuth story set in Wales. And the thing that I liked about this show was because it showed old people as well as young people. And you know what? That is really good.
0: Yeah.
10: Okay.
0: Well, I think movies now, you see movies that have older actors. I notice that's a real thing now, Shane, where they're targeting an older audience. I can't think of any examples, but I often see movies because there was a time, I guess, where you got to a certain age and you didn't get a job anymore.
10: Unfortunately, that is correct in Hollywood sometimes. The older people get, maybe the less fancy they are for roles.
0: Mm.
10: I think it's getting a little bit more diverse now, and I think it's wonderful that we see people like, Nicole Kidman, say, doing producing as well as acting because they can get things made. Reese Witherspoon is another one that can get things made that maybe wouldn't normally get made with a female-centric point of view or older actors, male and female. But Death Valley I've heard of but haven't seen, so thank you to Denise for letting me know. I'll put it on my list because she has reminded me that I have heard before that this is a good series, good show.
0: Death Valley. On the text, A Summer to Remember, 1985, on eBay, $12.98. 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
10: Well, that might mean because it might be rare and overseas. Right. It might not be an Australian. Be careful. If you buy some DVDs, mate, you got to check the region.
0: Right.
10: So, even on Amazon, they'll have region one, which is an overseas region, US, or our region in Australia and New Zealand is region four.
0: It won't fit in your machine because it's good for the US.
10: You need a multi, I've got one, you need a multi, like, zone player.
0: Uh-huh.
10: If you want to watch movies from overseas, you can buy them. I've got lots and lots of discs from overseas movies, but you need a multi-zone player to play them. Check YouTube, unless you want your own
0: copy. Jennifer.
10: Yeah, you might be able to buy it from. You might be able to buy a region four. You never know.
0: Cameron is on the line. Hi, Cameron.
14: Yeah, morning, guys. I'm asked to see if I can find somewhere to watch online or free to watch Australian car movie called Running on Empty. All I can do is find the shorts of it on YouTube.
10: No, it is available on DVD. I've got a copy of it. Running on Empty's got copyright problems, so it's not streaming. You can't find it on a streaming service. You won't find it on YouTube. But Running on Empty, I know you can watch. Just if you've got a DVD player, you can buy a secondhand copy, but it's a tough one to find. Deborah Conway's in it, Terry Sierra, yeah, 80s movie, Running on Empty. Very popular, and a lot of people ask me about that. And it's one of those cases, Pat, where more than one movie is called Running on Empty.
0: Yes.
10: So yep. You've got to check that it's the Australian one if you're looking to try and buy a copy. Sorry, mate, it's not streaming anywhere. It's very hard to get. So keep trying. Someone will pick up the rights at some point. It'll be streaming. But at this stage, it's a rare one.
0: Okay. There's a song Running on Empty too. We'll find the artist of that as well. Okay. Jackson Brown. Does Dave want to talk to Shane or does he want to talk to me? Okay, should we take a break? Shane, you don't need to go quickly. I'll take a quick break and talk to Dave. Does that sound like
10: no
0: a plan?
10: No problem at all.
0: Okay. All right, let's have a break and a couple more calls as we head to news on Australia Overnight.
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0: Okay, we're sort of banging our way to news here. A couple of breaks and lots of calls. So we'll start with you, Karen, on the Sunshine Coast. Hi, Karen.
5: Hi, Karen. Hi, sorry. Shane, I've got a movie that I've watched, and if I watch it again, I end up laughing that much and I cry because it's so funny. It's called Death at a Funeral. It's an English film.
23: Oh, I love it. Absolutely agree with you. Death at a Funeral is hysterical. It got an American remake, but it's nowhere near as good as that original British movie. Love it. Good choice.
0: Oh, nice little selection there. All right, Dave and Chris, we're going to do a commercial break and come back with you after this.
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30: Hi, Pat. Hi, Shane. Look, a bit of a general question as well, but I noticed I don't have internet, therefore I don't have streaming. They're advertising, I think it's the new guy, Richie Mobland, that's going to be coming out soon.
10: Yes.
30: I think. And obviously, because I don't have streaming, I've heard that because the streaming ones, they don't bring out DVDs. Is that correct?
23: Very few DVDs come out of modern TV shows because, yeah, they want you to get their streaming services. Mobland

0: on Paramount Plus. Season 2 kicks off this week. But yeah, it's very hard to find a DVD copy of any of the modern shows, especially Netflix and Prime Video. They want people to subscribe. So keep listening, but DVDs and Blu-rays are harder to find when it comes to TV shows, just movies now.
1: 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Anyway, it's up to you. Yeah, Mobland. I've seen the billboards for that. Mobland is coming on Paramount Plus.
0: Helen Mirren. Yeah, Helen Mirren. She's good. Pierce Brosnan, Tom Hardy. It's brilliant. This is season 2 starting this week. Oh. Season 1 was huge. It's really good. It's a little bit more than your average mobster show, that's for sure. I loved it.
1: Oh, good. Chris in Brisbane. Hi, Chris.
2: Yeah, morning, Pat and Shane. I was just asking if you've seen the TV series Fowder, which streams on Netflix.
0: Louder, is it called?
2: No, sorry, Fowder, F-A-U-D-A.
0: No, I haven't actually. Fowder. Is it a good one? It's not one that I've ever come across.
2: I highly recommend it. My partner's born in the Middle East, and it's essentially a Middle Eastern version of Homeland. So it's very highly, critically acclaimed internationally, but sometimes it can fly under the radar in Australia. It's not in English, so that may put some people off, but if you're okay with subtitles, I definitely recommend Fowler. Okay. Season 5 just released this week in Australia.
1: Okay, we're going to play a game now, Chris. Shane's going to guess where you are, and I'm going to try to guess where you are. Put him back on there, Ethan. Chris, do you want to guess first, Shane?
0: I have no idea. Maybe a bit early to be at the movie.
1: Oh, well, I thought the shopping centre. I reckon you're in the shopping centre, but you're right, it's early for a shopping centre. That's my guess. Where are you, Chris?
2: My apologies. I'm trying to stay healthy at the gym.
1: Is it the gym? That's good. I don't apologise.
0: You're listening to me at the gym. I appreciate that.
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1: Is anybody else at the gym? Just you? You got the whole place to yourself on a Sunday morning?
2: No, it's a 24-hour gym, as most of them are nowadays, and I think you'd be surprised how many people are here.
1: It's a Sunday morning. There you go. You've got to switch that music off in the background there, Chris, and put Australia Overnight on. Put 4BC on. Okay. Thank you, mate. Always a pleasure. Good on you, Shane. Enjoy your Sunday, and we'll see you back here next Sunday. Thank you.
0: Thank you, Chris Fowder. I will check it out, and no worries at all, Pat. I've loved talking to everyone, and find me on social media if you want to ask more questions at @movie_analyst.
1: Shane A. Bassett talking movies on Australia Overnight. Thanks, Shane.
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1: It's the Sunday morning edition of Australia Overnight. Thank you for listening. Thanks to Ethan, producer Ethan, for doing a great job in the booth there. I'll be back next weekend. Hey, what do you reckon? I'll see you then. Have a great day and a great week. And remember, what do we say, Ethan?
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1: Hi, I'm Saskia Channing. An Australian tourist has died after falling from a cliff at one of Bali's most famous beaches. The 29-year-old Queensland woman reportedly plunged around 80 metres at Kelingking Beach on Nusa Penida. Local authorities are investigating the circumstances surrounding the tragedy. The death toll from a devastating ferry fire in the Philippines has climbed to 76. Rescuers have recovered dozens more bodies from the burnt-out vessel near the tourist hotspot of Palawan. More than 130 people were on board, with 13 still missing, as authorities work to identify victims and investigate the cause. One of the world's biggest AI bosses wants the industry to hit the brakes. Anthropic CEO Dario Amodei is calling for a slowdown in AI development, warning the technology is advancing too fast for safety measures to keep up. He's proposing independent oversight of cutting-edge AI systems. A four-year-old child has died after a devastating house fire in the New South Wales Central West. A woman and two other children escaping the home near Cowra yesterday afternoon. Firefighters locating the third child's body inside. And Dolly Parton's legacy is about to take flight. Nashville's airport will be renamed in honour of the country music legend after a unanimous vote by the airport board. Supporters say it's a fitting tribute to one of Tennessee's most beloved stars.
0: Dynamic mobility aids. Freedom without limits. 420 Richardson Road. 994RO. Your sport now.
1: The Dolphins skipper is among several players awaiting match review after his side's stunning 26-16 comeback victory over the Waz in Auckland. A trio of Finns as well as warrior Adam Pompey are on report after a testy first half that set up a Warriors lead until the final 20 minutes. Isaiah Katoa has told Sky Sports the emotion on display was a good thing.
2: It just shows how much boys care about their team and about the result. And obviously you want to keep it clean and make sure that people are staying on the field and being able to play the next few games. But it's awesome to see that.
1: The Finns now head to the prelims. Meantime, the Sharks have ended the Cowboys season with a 26-16 win in Sydney overnight. And a blockbuster women's US Open finals getting underway with Aryna Sabalenka chasing a third straight title. The defending champion takes on Elena Rybakina, who's just snatched the world number one ranking.
0: 4RO weather for Rockhampton and Central Queensland. 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
3: Partly cloudy for today with a top of 28 for Rockhampton. Yeppoon going for 23, possible shower. Gladstone 25 and Billawilla 29. And looking ahead to next week, mostly sunny tomorrow with a top of 28 degrees.
0: The weekend. 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
9: Hi, Saskia Channing here with your latest news updates. A young Australian woman has been killed in a horror fall at a popular Bali tourist hotspot. The 29-year-old Queensland woman is believed to have fallen from a cliff at Klinking Beach while rescuers were attempting to reach her. Two men have been arrested after a violent mid-air incident on a flight from Melbourne to Doha. Passengers say the pair made threats about having a gun before allegedly assaulting crew members. They were restrained on board and handed to Qatari authorities when the plane landed. Police are investigating a tragic house fire that's claimed the life of a four-year-old child in the New South Wales Central West. A woman and two other children able to escape the blaze near Cowra yesterday afternoon. A leading AI company is urging the tech sector to slow down. Anthropic chief Dario Amodei says the race to build more powerful artificial intelligence is moving too quickly and could increase risks. His call for greater safeguards has already won support from OpenAI and Elon Musk. And Nashville's airport is set for a major name change. Officials have unanimously voted to honour late country music icon Dolly Parton by renaming the airport after her. The move comes weeks after her death, cementing her legacy in her home state of Tennessee.
0: First wash free. 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
9: The Sharks have booked their spot in week two of the NRL finals, a 26-16 victory over the Cowboys, ending North Queensland's campaign overnight. Cronulla's Nicho Hynes says they'll be watching today's blockbuster between Penrith and the Roosters to see what's next.
5: Yeah, two heavyweights of the competition, and both of them were touted to be favourites to win the comp earlier in the year. So, look, it's going to be a good game, and hopefully that's whoever we play next week's a bit worn out.
9: Meantime, the Dolphins are straight through to the prelims after a 26-16 victory over the Warriors. The Waz to face the Knights next in next week's second chance semi. And the top two stars in women's tennis are currently on court battling for the US Open crown. Aryna Sabalenka is aiming for a third consecutive title, while new world number one Elena Rybakina looks to spoil the party.
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10: Partly cloudy for today with a top 28 for Rockhampton. Yeppoon going for 23, possible shower. Gladstone 25 and Billawilla 29. And look ahead to next week, mostly sunny tomorrow with a top of 28 degrees.
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3: 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Hazelton's gone through. 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

0: Fishing's just a part of life in CQ. 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

0: wheels are everywhere, on the streets, in songs. There's those annoying ones on shopping trolleys. And there's the one we spin each morning on 4RO, thanks to Harvey Norman Electrical and Computers. 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
6: Hi, Saskia Channing here with your latest news update. Investigations are continuing after an Australian died in a fall at a popular Bali tourist spot. The 29-year-old Queensland woman plunging around 80 metres from a cliff at Kalinking Beach on Noosa Penida. A major recovery operation is continuing in the Philippines after a deadly ferry blaze. The number of confirmed deaths has risen to 76 after crews gained access to parts of the ship previously blocked by smoke and heat. 13 people remain unaccounted for while investigators probe how the fire started. Saudi Arabia has shut down a key oil pipeline after accusing militants in Iraq of launching drone attacks. The pipeline has been vital for moving oil around the closed Strait of Hormuz. The incident has fueled fresh concerns about global energy supplies and rising oil prices. One of the world's biggest AI bosses wants the industry to hit the brakes. Anthropic CEO Dario Amodei is calling for a slowdown in AI development, warning the technology is advancing too fast for safety measures to keep up. He's proposing independent oversight of cutting-edge AI systems. And a long-haul flight from Melbourne turned chaotic after two men allegedly threatened passengers and crew. Witnesses say the pair became aggressive, with one allegedly spitting, kicking and headbutting a flight attendant. Both men were restrained by crew and passengers before being arrested in Doha.
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6: The Cowboys are heading into the off-season after their finals run came to an end in Sydney, North Queensland, falling 26 points to 16 against the Sharks overnight. Lock Jason Taumalolo says it was a hard-fought battle.
7: We made it hard for ourselves. That's been a story all year, but the boys really put up a fight right to the last minute. So congrats to Cronulla and all the best for next week.
6: Oscar Piastri has work to do at Formula One Spanish Grand Prix. The Aussie only managing seventh in qualifying on Madrid's new street circuit, while McLaren teammate Lando Norris stormed to pole. And to rugby union, the Wallaroos have gone down to England 48-15 in the WXV Global Series. The Aussies leading 10-5 by the break, with the Red Roses coming back to claim their 39th straight victory.
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8: Partly cloudy for today with a top 28 for Rockhampton. Yeppoon going for 23, possible shower. Gladstone 25 and Billawilla 29. And looking ahead to next week, mostly sunny tomorrow with a top of 28 degrees.
9: Are you saying what I think you're saying? I
5: like it. It's the weekend. 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

0: There's nothing like living in CQ. 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
8: Hi, Saskia Channing here with you. Investigators are working to determine the cause of a fatal helicopter crash near the SA-New South Wales border. Emergency crews called to a pastoral property west of Broken Hill yesterday afternoon. The 51-year-old pilot and sole occupant found dead at the scene. Tensions in the Middle East are escalating, with Saudi Arabia suspending operations on a major oil pipeline. Officials say drones launched from Iraq struck the route, causing injuries and damage. The attack comes as oil prices surge and concerns grow over security in the region's critical shipping lanes. A four-year-old child has died after a devastating house fire in the New South Wales Central West. A woman and two other children escaping the home near Cowrie yesterday afternoon, firefighters locating the third child's body inside. A leading AI company is urging the tech sector to slow down. Anthropic chief Dario Amodei says the race to build more powerful artificial intelligence is moving too quickly and could increase safety risks. His call for greater safeguards has already won support from OpenAI and Elon Musk. And Dolly Parton's legacy is about to take flight. Nashville's airport will be renamed in honour of the country music legend after a unanimous vote by the airport board. Supporters say it's a fitting tribute to one of Tennessee's most beloved stars.
0: Climate care, electric and solar. I generally care. Alexandra Street Trade Centre. 994RO. 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
8: North Queensland's season is over after a finals defeat at the hands of the Sharks. Cronulla getting the job done 26 points to 16 overnight. Nico Hines says coach Craig Fitzgibbons wasn't too stressed at the break after what was a fairly quiet first half.
9: He was really happy that we just kept them in their end. They didn't have many sets on our line, so we just built our game off our defence, and that's what we wanted us to do.
8: The focus now shifts to today's qualifier between the Roosters and Panthers, which will determine who the Sharks face next weekend. To the NRLW, Brisbane heads into today's final round chasing a third straight win. They'll host a Warriors side fighting to keep a disappointing campaign alive. In the later game, it's the Knights and Titans. And world number one, Elena Rybakina's defeated defending champion Aryna Sabalenka in three sets to claim her first US Open crown. The victory gives Rybakina her third Grand Slam title.
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10: Partly cloudy for today with a top of 28 for Rockhampton. Yeppoon going for 23, possible shower. Gladstone 25 and Billawilla 29. And look ahead to next week, mostly sunny tomorrow with a top of 28 degrees.
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1: An investigation is underway after the ewes and rams were stolen from a Blackall property between February and May this year.
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2: Hi, I'm Colin Boyce, Federal Member for Flynn. According to the Institute of Public Affairs, our region will be hit the hardest in Australia if it continues down the path of net zero by 2050. Over 16,000 jobs, or 24% of the workforce, in the electorate of Flynn will be put at risk due to these emissions targets which are destroying Australia's prosperity while lowering our standard of living. Enough is enough. I'm Colin Boyce, and it's time to put Australia first and ditch net zero. Authorised by Colin Boyce, LNP Gladstone.
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0: 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Thanks to Gus's. 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

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Thanks to Antonio's Express. 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Just vote for the song that's topping the other. 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